I love you so, my English friends, forever and ever until I leave this world. But I kind of feel trouble. The train is gone, but I'm gonna catch the next one. 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

0: born in 1915. That is Sister Rosetta Tharpe, a young lady who played guitar and sang. And she influenced a lot of American musicians, including Little Richard, Johnny Cash, Carl Perkins, Chuck Berry, Elvis Presley, and Jerry Lee Lewis. And she had an effect on British guitar players, Eric Clapton, Jeff Beck, Keith Richards, Sight. Sister Rosetta Tharpe is a major influence and a vocalist as well, as we heard there in that track called Didn't It Rain. That's a record that she had out called The Gospel of the Blues. Welcome to Bridge to the Blues, everyone. I'm your host, Bobby Vandell. We're going to be here for a couple hours playing some great blues for you. And we're just going to get things started because you've got 12 hours of blues this evening on KBEM. 1964 for Howlin' Wolf. This is called Smokestack Lightning. It's a live one on Bridge to the Blues.
1: We have the last artist to appear on the show tonight. He's someone I'm sure you've been looking forward to hearing and seeing for the first time in England. One of his recordings was recently voted, I'm told, voted the most popular, whatever they call R&B, whatever R&B is, a recording. For some time, and we'd like you to meet the king of Smokestack Lightning, Howlin' Wolf.

0: off the brand new Ry Cooder record. That's a thing called The Prodigal Son, the title track off that new record. Before that, a group called Big Cat features the vocalist Melford Milligan, amazingly cool blues vocalist. From Now On, the title of that one. Person to Person before that, and we opened the set with a live one from Howlin' Wolf, 1964, a version of him doing Smokestack Lightning. Bridge to the Blues, a lot more music coming your way. 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

Another guitar player that should not be forgotten and is still out there doing it, Robin Trower. What a brilliant player he is. End Game, the title of that. That's actually from a record called BLT. It stands for Jack Bruce, Bill Lorden on the drums, and Robin Trower on the guitar. Jack Bruce, of course, was the bass player with Cream, the super group back in the 60s. And Bill Lorden actually has a history here in Minneapolis. Used to play in a band called Michael's Mystics here in the Twin Cities and went on to play with Sly and the Family Stone and even Jimi Hendrix along the way, a brilliant drummer. And the T in BLT is Robin Trower, the aforementioned guitar player. Welcome back to Bridge to the Blues, your host Bobby Vandell. We'll just keep it going with the guitar player theme, another guitar player from the 60s, a guy by the name of Leslie West. This is a thing called Love You Forever on Bridge to the Blues.

Legendary harp player Mojo Buford. Watchdog, the title of that one. State of the Blues, the title of the record. Mojo spent some time in the Twin Cities of Minneapolis and St. Paul. Worked here for quite a while. Incredible harp player and a heck of a nice guy. Had the chance to play drums with Mojo myself for a while, and boy, I really enjoyed it. What a great guy and what a wonderful player, a legend for sure. Before that, Willie Walker, speaking of legends, a man alive. I Want to Be Lonely, a guy that has spent a lot of time in Minneapolis. As a matter of fact, the title of that record with the Butanes is called Memphisapolis. I like that. Not a city I've heard of in Minnesota, but I think there should be one, and Willie Walker would definitely be the mayor of that one. Love You Forever, before that, from Leslie West, guitar player that had a band called Mountain back in the 60s, and an incredible guitarist himself. Got to see Leslie West a number of times, but I'll never forget seeing him at Woodstock. He was definitely a showstopper there. Unusual Suspects, the title of Leslie West's record. One of my favorite artists in the world of blues, Ry Cooder. This one's called Billy the Kid on Bridge to the Blues.

0: Played a track earlier from a guy that hails from Portland, Oregon, and this last gentleman does too. Friend of Lloyd Jones, as a matter of fact. Curtis Salgado, wiggle out of this. Got a chance to play drums with Curtis for a short time. What a pleasure that was. Before that, Rye Cooter, Billy the Kid, Into the Purple Valley, the title of the record. We'll be right back on Bridge to the Blues. We got a lot more music coming your way on Jazz 88.
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2: The Selby Ave Jazz Fest is this Saturday. 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
3: You're listening to Jazz 88, and it's time for a traffic update. We've got a bunch of closures this weekend, starting in Brooklyn Park. Highway 169 is reduced to one lane in both directions between 85th and 101st Avenues, starting at 7 p.m. Highway 5 is closed in both directions at North Kitson Street. That's all weekend, starting at 8. The exit ramp from northbound 52 to 7th Street is closed all weekend, also starting at 8. And in Bloomington, northbound 35W is reduced to one lane between 86th and 94th Streets all night, starting at 9. And the last weekend closure in St. Paul, eastbound 94 is reduced to one lane between John Ireland Boulevard and 12th Street. That's all weekend, starting tonight at 10. A forecast for the evening, slight chance of thunderstorms and showers with a low around 61. Tomorrow, sunny with a high near 75.
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1968 for guitarist extraordinaire Jeff Beck. I Ain't Superstitious. That is the gentleman that is credited with introducing the world to Rod Stewart. And that was the first time I heard Rod Stewart was with Jeff Beck and that record. Song written by Willie Dixon and Howlin' Wolf in 1961. Welcome back to Bridge to the Blues. We've got a lot more music coming your way, and we are the show that kicks off 12 hours of blues here on Jazz 88. So we've got a lot of blues down the road. Here's one from Bobby Blue Bland, Friday the 13th Child, on Bridge to the Blues.

John Cleary and the Absolute Monster Gentleman, Take My Love, the title of that one. Before that, Keb Mo, I'm So Lonesome I Could Cry, off of his timeless record, the Hank Williams Tribute, 2001. Hank Williams did that song in 1949. We opened the set with Bobby Blue Bland, Friday the 13th Child. Bobby Blue Bland, one of my favorite voices. He was born in Tennessee. His father abandoned the family, and he moved to Memphis with his mother when he was 17. He made some good company, got together with B.B. King, Roscoe Gordon, Junior Parker, and Johnny Ace. They became the Beale Streeters. Wish I was around then. That must have been some fun. Bridge to the Blues. Got to get to some more music. Here's some more John Cleary. So damn good on Bridge to the Blues.

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In fact, kings and queens can never get

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I did not say I was a millionaire, but I said I have spent more money than a millionaire. Cause if I had a

0: 2009 for vocalist extraordinaire Sam Moore, half of Sam and Dave, an amazingly soulful vocalist. If you're wondering why that band behind him sounds so darn good, it's because it's Tower of Power. Mr. Beautiful, the title of that one from the Great American Soul Book. Yeah, Sam Moore along with Tower of Power. That's an unbeatable combination right there. Before that, Howlin' Wolf going down slow, considered to be a blues standard, written by Jimmy Odin, 1961. You're listening to Henry Gray on the piano, Hubert Sumlin playing guitar, Jimmy Rogers also playing guitar, Willie Dixon playing bass, and Sam Lay on the drums. It's a lament about a high roller that is dying, going down slow. We opened the set with John Cleary, So Damn Good, the title of that one. We got some more music coming your way. Stick around on Bridge to the Blues.
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3: Yeah, okay, then there's a story that a lot of us been through at one time or another, one kind of way or another, about a cat running around town and this old lady think she don't want him around, and a whole lot of people from across the tracks are putting him down. Well, nobody don't want to face up to that the cat has something, but fully everybody's against him because the cat might be a little bit different. So he goes on the road to be a voodoo child.

Come back and buy this town. Come back and buy this town. Give it all, give it all, give it all to you.

one of the most identifiable sounds in music, Jimi Hendrix, Hear My Train A-Comin'. Imitated by many, duplicated by none. That is for certain. Both feet in the blues, knee deep in the blues, if you will. Jimi Hendrix was. What a gift he was as well. Bobby Vandell here on Bridge to the Blues. Welcome back, everybody. We've got a lot of great music coming your way. That's what we've got. Robin Ford right now, Tired of Talking on Bridge to the Blues.

classic one there for you. New Orleans native Fats Domino, I Hear You Knocking. And that's from 1955. Billy Diamond, a band leader named Fats Domino, at a backyard barbecue. And before that, Joe Bonamassa, wonderful guitar player. I Don't Live Here Anymore, the title of that, from his Blues Deluxe record, 2003. He opened for B.B. King when he was 12 years old. He runs a nonprofit now, Keeping the Blues Alive Foundation. Its mission is to further music education by funding scholarships and providing music education resources to schools in need. Nice job, Joe. And before that, music from Bonnie Raitt and Kim Wilson from her road-tested record, I Believe I'm in Love with You. Lots of great guests on that record. Charles Brown, Ruth Brown, Bruce Hornsby, Kim Wilson, as we heard, and Jackson Brown. And we opened the set with Robin Ford, one of the most recorded guitar players in music history. Tired of Talking, the title of that one, from his Handful of Blues record. Clock on the Wall says that's just about all for Bridge to the Blues. Proud to be here on KBEM. I'm your host, Bobby Vandell. I'll see you down the road. I'll be at the Bridge to the Blues.

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2: The Selby Ave Jazz Fest is this Saturday. 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
3: You're listening to Jazz 88, and it's time for a traffic update. We've got a bunch of closures this weekend, starting in Brooklyn Park. Highway 169 is reduced to one lane in both directions between 85th and 101st Avenues, starting at 7 p.m. Highway 5 is closed in both directions at North Kitson Street. That's all weekend, starting at 8. The exit ramp from northbound 52 to 7th Street is closed all weekend, also starting at 8. And in Bloomington, northbound 35W is reduced to one lane between 86th and 94th Streets all night, starting at 9. And the last weekend closure in St. Paul, eastbound 94 is reduced to one lane between John Ireland Boulevard and 12th Street. That's all weekend, starting tonight at 10. A forecast for the evening, slight chance of thunderstorms and showers with a low around 61. Tomorrow, sunny with a high near 75.
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0: we tell truths and share history and pay homage, and where we improvise and improve on the groove and influence evolution, and where blues is always the through line. 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
1: Jazz 88, the Twin Cities voice for jazz and education. Hey, y'all. Welcome to a brand new episode of Luca's Juke Joint, where I am your host, DJ Lady Luca, playing all the sounds from every era inspired by the blues. And no matter the genre I play, the blues is most always the through line. This is episode number 80 tonight, y'all, and I am super excited to get started with my four sets I got planned for y'all as a part of our 12 solid hours of the blues. I hope y'all are doing well this Friday evening. I'm doing great. Tonight, I got some really good stuff. I got some new finds for y'all. I found a band called The Sacred Souls who have an album coming out on October 4th. And it's a song called Lucid Girl from their album, I Got a Story to Tell. I'm really excited about that, and I can't wait to play this music for you. And then I got some brand new Shamikia Copeland. She also has a brand new album out that's already been released. It's called Blame It on Eve, and it's a fabulous album. So I'm gonna play Down on Bended Knee from that. And then I got some Lil Ed and the Blues Imperials, some Kirk Fletcher, Jackie Payne, Steve Edmondson Band, Wanda Johnson, Ruby Hayes, Billy Gibson, Bobby Jones, Finis Tasby, Sister Monica Parker, Coco Taylor, Mississippi Heat, Alabama Mike, Michael Kiwanuka, who will be in town with Brittany Howard from the Alabama Shakes. Also, the Three Heart Tones, Al Green, Marvin Gaye, New Birth, Jackie Moore, Aretha Franklin, The Headhunters, Bill Withers, Curtis Mayfield, and so many more wonderful artists. So I'm going to get started right now because I got a full set for y'all tonight. And I hope you enjoy Lady Luca's Juke Joint. This is Listener Driven Jazz 88.

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0: Listen to Driven Jazz 88. This is Lucas Duke Joint, y'all, and you're kicking it with the one and only DJ Lady Luca while I'm playing all the sounds from every era inspired by the blues tonight. This is episode number 80, and you just heard my first set, so I'm going to run it down for you, starting with that first track out, which was The Sacred Souls with a song called Lucid Girl from an album called Got a Story to Tell, which will be released on October 4th, and I'll be playing more from them soon. Then I played Shamikia Copeland with her brand new album, Blame It on Eve, released right now, shoot. So go get it. The song was called Down on Bended Knee. And then after that, I played Little Ed and the Blues Imperials with a song called Golden Rule from their album Rattlesnake. Then I played Jackie Payne, Steve Edmondson Band with Warm Rain. That was from Master of the Game. And then that track you just heard was from Wanda Johnson and a song called Time to Get Over You. And that was from Natural Resource. Coming up next, I got some Ruby Hayes, Bobby Jones, Finis Tasby, Sister Monica Parker, Coco Taylor, Mississippi Heat. And it's just going to keep getting greater later. So y'all stick and stay. I'll be right back after the break with more music. This is Listener Driven Jazz 88.
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Jazz 88, the Twin Cities voice for jazz and education. This is Luca's Juke Joint, y'all, and your joint with me, Lady Luca, while I'm playing all the sounds from every era inspired by the blues. Tonight is episode number 80, and I've already played a couple of dope sets. If you're just now tuning in, I'm getting ready to talk about the second set of the evening, which was fire. Let me start off with that last track you heard, which was from Coco Taylor. It was called Young Fashion Ways. That was from her album Old School. Before that was Sister Monica Parker with The Bigger They Are, The Harder They Fall. That was from her album Can't Keep a Good Woman Down. Then I played a new find, Finice Tasby, with Blues from Down Under. Nah, I like that. That was really good. That album is called What My Blues Are All About. And then before that was Bobby Jones, How Long Will It Last? And then Billy Gibson with Slowly But Surely. And then that first track out was Ruby Hayes with Solitary Blues, and that was the title track from her album Solitary Blues. All right, y'all, well, we're getting ready to go to the second half of Luca's Juke Joint. We're already here. I can't believe how the time is just moving by. But you're going to hear Alabama Mike, Michael Kiwanuka, The Three Heart Tones, Al Green, Marvin Gaye, New Birth, Jackie Moore, Aretha Franklin, The Headhunters. I got a really sweet track from The Headhunters. Bill Withers, another sweet track from him. And Curtis Mayfield, one of my favorites with Ain't Got Time. So I'm going to go take a break, and I will be right back with the second set, y'all. So stay with me. This is Listener Driven Jazz 88.

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2: The Selby Ave Jazz Fest is this Saturday. 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It's all free at the corner of Selby and Milton in St. Paul.
3: You're listening to Jazz 88, and it's time for a traffic update. We've got a bunch of closures this weekend, starting in Brooklyn Park. Highway 169 is reduced to one lane in both directions between 85th and 101st Avenues, starting at 7 p.m. Highway 5 is closed in both directions at North Kitson Street. That's all weekend, starting at 8. The exit ramp from northbound 52 to 7th Street is closed all weekend, also starting at 8. And in Bloomington, northbound 35W is reduced to one lane between 86th and 94th Streets all night, starting at 9. And the last weekend closure in St. Paul, eastbound 94 is reduced to one lane between John Ireland Boulevard and 12th Street. That's all weekend, starting tonight at 10. A forecast for the evening, slight chance of thunderstorms and showers with a low around 61. Tomorrow, sunny with a high near 75.
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0: Hey, hey, hey, what's happening, Twin Cities? This is Black Power, Poet Laureate. Right now, you are listening to Lady Luca's Juke Joint, Jazz 88 FM.
1: Well, it appears, yes, go ahead, Les. Yeah, it's all right, I'm sure it is. We'd like to sing for you now a little bit of Distant Lover, y'all. I want to sing a little bit of Distant Lover for you, dude.

I'm Ahanti Young, and you are listening to Lady Luca's Juke Joint with Lady Luca, a.k.a. Pavielle, where the party's always bopping, here on Jazz 88.

Jazz 88, the Twin Cities voice for jazz and education. This is Lucas Duke Joint, y'all. Welcome, welcome, welcome to the show. This is episode number 80. I hope y'all are doing well out there. And this, of course, is your host, DJ Lady Luca. I hope y'all are feeling all right on this Friday evening. I'm doing well, and this is the second half of my show. I just played a fire set for y'all, and I'm getting ready to run it back, starting with that last song you heard, which was by the most glorious New Birth, one of my most favorite bands in the whole wide world. That was a song called Impossible, and y'all might know that because Kanye West had made that, he sampled that for one of his tracks, I think from Late Graduation, I want to say. But it was one of the most beautiful songs I've ever heard in my entire life. And New Birth is just, I mean, yeah, they're so good. That was from Ain't No Big Thing, But It's Growing. That's their album. And then before that was the illustrious Marvin Gaye with Distant Lover Live from the London Palladium. My mom had that album. We wore that out. And then before that was Al Green with Have You Been Making Out Okay from his album Call Me, which is an underrated album. And then before that was the Three Heart Tones with It's Time. That's a brand new release from their album Forever and Ever. And then before that was Michael Kiwanuka with Floating Parade. That's a single, that's a brand new release also this year. And that also played Alabama Mike with Sarah Brown from their album Day to Day. And then that first track out was Mississippi Heat with What Kind of Man Is That, and that was from their album Footprints on the Ceiling. Well, y'all, I got one more final set coming up this evening, and you're not going to want to miss this, I promise. So stick and stay, and I'll be right back. Listen to Purple by Shuggie Otis for a little bit, and I'll see you on the other side. This is Listener Driven Jazz 88.

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Good evening, ladies and gentlemen. 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And listen to Lucas Juke Joint on Jazz 88 FM, Minneapolis, Minnesota. 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
1: Jazz 88, the Twin Cities voice for jazz and education. This is episode number 80 of Luca's Juke Joint, y'all. And you have been so graciously kicking it with me, Lady Luca, as I've been playing all the sounds inspired by the blues. It's been wonderful sharing this awesome new music with y'all this evening. And now it's time for me to go. So I gotta run down this final set very quickly, starting with that first track, which was Jackie Moore, Precious Precious. And then after that, I played the Headhunters, If You Got It, You'll Get It. And then I played Aretha Franklin, Baby, I Love You. Then you heard Bill Withers, Green Grass, and that was from one of my favorite albums by him, Adjustments. And then that final song was one of my favorite Curtis Mayfield songs ever, Ain't Got Time. And that was with Sweet Exorcist. That was the name of that album there. Well, y'all, thank y'all so much for tuning in tonight and for the continued support. As always, I really appreciate it. I do. And I appreciate all of the feedback. And when I've been seeing some of y'all out and about, you've been telling me that you've been listening to the radio show, that just really means a lot to me. Thank you. Thank you for supporting this newfound passion that I love so much. I hope to see y'all next Friday and every Friday from 9 to 11 p.m., of course, at Luca's Juke Joint. And I hope y'all have a beautiful weekend. Be safe and be good to each other. Enjoy the last bit of summer. And stay tuned for Smokestack Lightning, which is coming up next. This is Listener Driven Jazz 88.5 KBEM FM, Minneapolis and St. Paul. Peace, y'all.

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1: 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It's all free at the corner of Selby and Milton in St. Paul.
2: You're listening to Jazz 88, and it's time for a traffic update. We've got a bunch of closures this weekend, starting in Brooklyn Park. Highway 169 is reduced to one lane in both directions between 85th and 101st Avenues, starting at 7 p.m. Highway 5 is closed in both directions at North Kitson Street. That's all weekend, starting at 8. The exit ramp from northbound 52 to 7th Street is closed all weekend, also starting at 8. And in Bloomington, northbound 35W is reduced to one lane between 86th and 94th Streets all night, starting at 9. And the last weekend closure in St. Paul, eastbound 94 is reduced to one lane between John Ireland Boulevard and 12th Street. That's all weekend, starting tonight at 10. A forecast for the evening, slight chance of thunderstorms and showers with a low around 61. Tomorrow, sunny with a high near 75.
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From the new music capital of the American South, commonly known as Orlando, Florida, this is Smokestack Lightning. Hi, everybody, I'm Rob McKinney, and we are coming to you from deep in the heart of the world-famous Hilac & Nickel Production Studios. It's always good knowledge to know what albums are the best sellers in the blues world, and we're going to fill you in as we start this show with the top 10 new blues albums being sold, streamed, and downloaded this week. Paul Noonan is here with me, and he has the overflowing Smokestack Lightning suggestions and request box. It's going to take a whole hour just to get through those. And he'll also slip in some cool new music that we picked up recently, plus a few tunes that have been around for a while. The best of Smokestack Lightning will wrap the show with some of the best blues ever recorded from way back when. And I promise you, this show ain't nothing but a good time, and it don't get better than this. So go grab a nice cold beverage, put your feet up, reach over and turn your radio up one notch higher, and let's get this show on the road with the Smokestack Lightning Top 10 Countdown of the albums on the blues charts this week. At number 10, after 25 years of proving herself by fronting the Misty Blues Band, Gina Coleman has decided to release her first solo album called Unequivocally Blue. Getting the Smokestack Lightning Countdown off to a great start, this is Gina with Let Them Blues.

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1: At number 9, Buddy Guy with Young Buck, Christone, Kingfish, Ingram, and Where You At, off Buddy Guy's new album, Ain't Done With The Blues. Buddy Guy has been on his farewell tour now for the better part of 2 years, so I guess he really ain't done with the blues yet, and we're all better for it. One step up at number 8 on the countdown is the road-tested blues duo Long Tall Deb and Colin John, who return with their new record, Light It Up. Known as a pair of globe-trotting blues music troubadours with their genre-blending approach to the music, on this record the pair delivers a set that leans deep into blues rock muscle with plenty of soul. On the song Black Light Wolf, we get Long Tall Deb's howling vocals next to Colin John's shape-shifting guitar on Smokestack Lightning.

0: Grammy Award-winning artist Taj Mahal and Kepmo found a groove and just locked in on it. They rode the magic of that groove onto their new album, Room on the Porch. With singer Wendy Moten joining in on vocals, we heard the calypso-inflected Better Than Ever, representing their album at number 7 on the countdown. You know, when push comes to shove, the best blues countdown in the world can always be found on Smokestack Lightning, and it will continue right after this.
1: Requests, requests, requests. 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So don't be shy. 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
5: Lisa Mann here, listening to the Smokestack Lightning Top 10 from Portland, Oregon to Orlando, Florida, and all around the world. It's the

UK-born guitarist Joanne Shaw Taylor, wading deep into swampy blues territory with the opening track off her record at number 5 on the countdown, Black and Gold. Hold My Heart is the song that we played. Taylor is a remarkably prolific studio musician, having recorded 5 studio albums and a live one since 2019. Guitarist DK Harrell only has a couple of albums out, being a relative newcomer. But he, along with fellow Alligator artist Kingfish Ingram, have quickly become the faces of the next generation of bluesmen. For his new album at number 4 on the countdown, Talkin' Heavy, Harrell again employed Kid Anderson, who successfully guided his initial offering. Here's DK with the tongue-in-cheek Liquor Stores and Legs on Smokestack Lightning.

0: With a 25-plus year career behind them, the Bone Shakers have not settled for turning out mediocre music. And their newest release, which is number 3 on our countdown, called Live to Be This, proves it. It's the band's 11th album and their first recorded on Mike Zito's Gulf Coast Records. I'll Kick a Brick from My Man is the song that we picked. It's time that we hear a word from our sponsors. I promise you that we will be right back with the top 2 albums on the charts right after this on Smokestack Lightning.
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0: Hi, everybody. This is Johnny Bergen on Delmark Records out of Chicago. I'm hanging out with you and checking out the top 10 new blues CDs for the week on Smokestack Lightning.
1: We try to be humble, but this is Smokestack Lightning, the universal standard in blues programming. Coming to you from the Eyelac and Nickel Production Studios in the new music capital of the American South, Orlando, Florida. I'm Rob McKinney, and we are counting down the top 10 new blues albums on the charts this week. We started at number 10 and only have the top two left to play. Guitarist John Primer is in next at number 2, and his new album states he was grown in Mississippi. And that's true. John was born and raised in Camden, Mississippi, to a sharecropping family. He lived the blues as he grew up, giving him a true appreciation for the music. John's new album features an all-star cast with guest appearances by Bobby Rush, Charlie Musselwhite, and others. In fact, it's Watermelon Slim adding some great dobro as he teams with John to do a cool version of Willie Dixon's Down in the Bottom on Smokestack Lightning.

John Primer, and down in the bottom from his record at number two on the countdown, Grown in Mississippi. And that, ladies and gentlemen, leaves only the number one record in all of Bluesland to play, and it belongs to a woman who has been playing the blues and roots music for all of her 62-year career, Maria Muldaur. She is probably best known for her worldwide 1973 pop mega hit, Midnight at the Oasis, which received 2 Grammy nominations. But that song hardly represents who Muldaur is. For a better understanding, you should listen to a few of her 43 solo albums. Maria's new release is called One Hour Mama, The Blues of Victoria Spivey. Victoria Spivey rose to fame in the 1920s and 30s with other first-generation blues stars like Bessie Smith, Ma Rainey, and Sippy Wallace. And from the opening of Muldaur's album, you'll wonder if this set was recorded in the late 1920s or now. Maria's vocal tonality captures the era, and the band decorates the arrangements as if they just fell off a scratchy 78 RPM record. Doing Lonnie Johnson's 1930 song, What Makes You Act Like This, featuring Elvin Bishop, here's Maria Muldaur. She's number one this week on Smokestack Lightning.

Mama, you don't make the others pay. But then you turn around and turn me down every day. What makes you act like that? What makes you act like that? Well, that ain't no way to treat me. What makes you act like that?

Maria Muldaur and What Makes You Act Like That, off her album that is number one on the blues charts this week, called 1 Hour Mama, The Blues of Victoria Spivey. I hope you've enjoyed the countdown of the top 10 blues albums on the charts. I still have a few minutes left before Paul Newnham takes over these airways, so why don't we listen to a couple of records hovering just under the top 10. At number 11 is a new release from the North Mississippi All-Stars called Still Shakin'. Here's the boys taking Robert Johnson's Preachin' Blues for a spin on Smokestack Lightin'.

Brad Guitar Wilson taking us down the back roads, apparently fueled by an elegant guitar solo. Brad's album, The Californian, is number 14 on the blues charts currently. And I see Paul Noonan has his usual sardines, broccoli, and onions pizza, along with a Diet Coke sitting next to him. He's also got a groovy cool collection of new and gently used blues coming your way. And he's going to do it all right after the top of the hour, so you keep it right here on Smokestack Lightning.

0: 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A polymath hustler and creator of the legendary Anthology of American Folk Music, a 50s LP collection of Southern music, beloved by rockers from Jerry Garcia to Beck, shaping the folk scene from Dave Van Ronk to Amethyst Kia. 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
2: The Selby Ave Jazz Fest is this Saturday. 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

0: Hello again, blues fans. I'm Paul Newnham, your host for this hour of your home for the best blues in the world from all around the world on Smokestack Lightning. It's a pleasure to sit behind the Iolacanickel microphone here in wonderful Winter Park, Florida, to give you an hour of your requests. Now, first, I just have to hold on a second to keep the light and request box from bursting. All y'all, to put it simply, are just demanding more Kingfish. So without further interruption, here's Christone Kingfish Ingram with the title track from his newest release, Bad Like Me.
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1: My name is Roger Ridley, and I'm in the joy business. This song says, no matter who you are, no matter where you go in your life, at some point you're gonna need somebody to stand by you.

20 years ago, Roger Ridley was recorded on the streets of Santa Monica as he sang the classic Bill Withers song that we just heard. This recording was the very first of a series called Song Around the World, all pieced together by the nonprofit Playing for Change. I never cease to be amazed at how much talent and raw soul there is that we could all so easily miss. So, thanks to Samuel in Winnetka, Illinois, for that request. Now, Rob contacted us from Bend, Oregon, and said, "Hey, guys, it's been a little while since I've heard any Boz Scaggs. Would you pick something out like, say, Cadillac Walk and play it?" At Smokestack Lightning, Rob, your wish is our command.

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0: 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From Monroe, Louisiana to Orlando, Florida.
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0: A pioneering cut from a pioneering album, which was literally a door opener for countless young rock fans back in 1968. Michael Bloomfield, Al Kooper, and Stephen Stills' Super Session album captured elements of rock, blues, and even a little funk-style jazz, and put them all into a musical form that hit the proverbial and actual charts. Thanks to Adam in Indianapolis for asking us to share a Super Session with you. We'll be right back with more great Smokestack Lightning requests right after this.
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0: Hey there, friends. We are getting better with the blues right here with you on Smokestack Lightning. I'm Paul Lunam, delighted to be your host as we guide each other through your list of requests during this hour. A friend of ours in Thousand Oaks, California, suggested we play music by someone he said had surprised him. So Tim wrote to us and said that when he saw Van Morrison in California a while back, he did not know who the opening act was. But after he saw and heard Taj Mahal, Tim says, he became an instant fan. So Tim, I thought I'd take us all back to the time Henry St. Clair Fredericks Jr. burst onto the music scene in 1968 with his new moniker, Taj Mahal. Here's one of the wonders of the blues world from his 1968 rookie release entitled What Else? This is Leaving Trump on Smokestack Lightning.

This is JB from the Soul of John Black, and from the new music capital of the American South, you're listening to Smokestack Lightning.

A man who gets so many sounds out of his guitar, one of the acknowledged greats of the slide guitar, Sonny Landreth, with Next of Kindred Spirit. There are lots of different versions of Sonny playing that, but I think this one has a gleam of its own. Thanks to Pete in McCutcheonville, Indiana, for that request. Boy, those Hoosiers, they do have good taste. Well, right across the line from Indiana, of course, is Illinois, and the Windy City and all the Chicago blues can offer. Cindy contacted us from the Villages here in Florida, said she had seen Marsha Ball earlier this year, and then heard us playing a little Johnny Iguana. And one thing led to another, and here's Cindy's request being fulfilled with Johnny Iguana, getting down with some Barrel House piano and Chicago Breakdown on Smokestack Lightning.

Hey there, this is Mitch Granger, and whether you're in Oz or Orlando, the best blues in the world can always be found right here on the Smokestack Lightning Radio Show.

0: David was in touch with us from Tampa. He said he can't get enough of Larkin Poe. So there you go, man, with the classic Come On In My Kitchen. Stay tuned as we will continue to work the blues right here on Smokestack Lightning.
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0: You are dialed in right where you need to be at this very moment, so don't touch your radio dial. We are in our Smokestack Lightning Studio B mailroom quite often, and we sorted out some more of your requests, including this one that came to us from Bell Buckle, Tennessee. George wrote to us, "Rob and Paul, I'm a blues fan and a country music fan too. I remember watching the Ken Burns documentary, Country Music, and the episode where Ray Charles, discussing his Grammy Award-winning album of country songs from 1962, was very fondly quoted as saying, you take country music, you take black music, and you got the same damn thing exactly. Actually, Ray used a little stronger language than that, and he was right, of course. And as if to prove the point, we will honor George's request with a song that shows just how right Ray Charles was. On Smokestack Lightning, here's Merle Haggard with Workin' Man Blues.

0: The Allman Brothers Band by request on Smokestack Lightning. Betsy from Traverse City, Michigan voiced her need for Libre in A minor. We went back to a 2009 live performance of the guys with their buddy Jimmy Herring at the Beacon Theater in Boston. Thanks, brothers, and Jimmy, and Betsy. That about winds up this portion of Smokestack Lightning, but let's head to the top of the hour with the satisfying sounds of Mr. Louis Armstrong and Blues in the Night on your home for the best blues in the world.
1: My mama done told me when I was in knee pants, my mama done told me, son, yes, woman, sweet talk, give you the big eye. But when the sweet talking is done, a woman's a two-faced, a worrisome thing to leave you singing the blues in the night.

Natchez to Mobile, from Memphis to St. Joe, wherever the four winds blow. Yes, I've been to big towns, with me some big talk. But there's one thing I know: a woman's a two-faced.

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3: Welcome back, my friends, to this hour of Smokestack Lightning, where we are breathing the blues just for you. I'm your host, Paul Newnham. Galia Volt seemingly came from out of nowhere to find a prominent place in the world of blues vocalists. Her appearance on the TV show 60 Minutes and a story about blues music in Clarksdale, Mississippi, probably helped her along. Getting this hour underway from her Roof Records album, Mississippi Blend, here's Galia Volt and Drag Me Down.

Indianapolis-based vocalist and harmonica player Tad Robinson doing the title song from his album Real Street. Robinson paid his blues dues as a member of the fabulous Fishheads, the long-running unit who toured with Sonnyland Slim, Big Walter Wharton, Lonnie Brooks, and Otis Rush. Over the years, guitarist Junior Watson developed a very special relationship with producer Kid Anderson and keyboardist Jim Pugh. They have literally worked on dozens of recordings together, so it wasn't surprising to see them join up for the album. Nothing to it but to do it. With Lisa Anderson on vocals, this is Whole Lotta Lovin' on Smokestack Lightning.

0: Samantha Fish on Smokestack Lightning. Samantha Fish has been killing it live for years on stage. She's commanding, compelling, and ferocious, and she's as good a guitar player as you'll ever hear. If you want something just as memorable on record, her album Kill or Be Kind is the one to pick. From that record, we picked Bulletproof. We'll be back in a minute or so with a whole set spotlighting the women of the blues right here on Smokestack Lightning, so sit tight.
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0: Smokestack Lightning is your solid musical blues fixture that is just as bright and dependable as one of those newfangled LED light bulbs, guaranteed to brighten your day for a long time. We are going to let the women of the blues have a little time to share, starting with Venice Thomas, who is the youngest daughter of deceased soul superstar Rufus Thomas. Her older sibling is the hit recording artist and Memphis soul queen, Carla Thomas. Talk about having music running through your veins. Venice's album, Down Yonder, is plain old-fashioned, funky, and fun. Here's Venice with Lies on Smokestack Lightning. Lies!

Without any hesitation whatsoever, I would name Anika Chambers as an up-and-coming force in the blues, except she's been around for a while. She hails from Houston, Texas, and currently lives in South Florida. And she tours with her hubby, Paul DeLaurier, and audiences just love their combination of blues and soul. I mean, Anika's powerhouse voice and Paul's stinging guitar, what's not to like? From her album, Kiss My Sass, we heard, That's What You Made Me. Ronnie Earl really shook things up when he decided to put his old band, the Broadcasters, back together in 2002 after taking a couple of years off to resolve his health issues. Ronnie put together an all-new team, and in 2014, he added the band's first female member, singer Diane Blue. Since then, her presence is felt just about everywhere with this band. And from the album, Beyond the Blue Door, let's play Drowning in a Sea of Love right here on Smokestack Lightning.

0: Jennifer Magnus took on the John Fogerty songbook a couple of years ago. It's a massive catalog and perhaps might be a bit intimidating in that the songs are also totally identified with John Fogerty and his earthquake-like vocal deliveries. I think Jennifer does a great job. Songs, all very well executed. From her album, Change in the Weather, with Sam Morrow as a duet partner, that was Lodi. Hang tight, my friends. There's more blues magic headed your way in just a minute, right here on Smokestack Lightning.
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0: Welcome back to Smokestack Lightning. I am the one and only DJ Paul, the one who spins them all. Nick Moss put out his debut album, First Offense, back in 1998. Nick released his last album in 2023. Now, altogether, there are 15 Nick Moss albums over the quarter century, the most recent being Got Your Back Into It. Nick still has his partner in crime, frontman Dennis Gruenling, playing with the group, so let's play the title track to Get Your Back Into It.

Just about everybody in the blues business would agree that Bobby Rush could win the Entertainer of the Year award this year and every year. His CD, entitled Sitting on Top of the Blues, gave us the track Hey, Hey, Bobby Rush. The musical movement called Playing for Change, you know, I've mentioned that before, does one of the bluesiest versions of Stevie Wonder's Higher Ground that I've ever heard. Rob McKinney likes it too. It's a song that speaks of the perseverance it takes to reach the higher consciences. These days, many of us think that's just as important as it's ever been. Playing for Change, right here on Smokestack Lightning.

0: Paste magazine bills itself as science of life in music, film, and culture, and they invite artists to do what they do. Keb Moe was one such artist who recorded a live show for the magazine, and we just heard him play The Worst Is Yet to Come. Keb Moe wraps things up for me for this show. The coffee machine is bone dry, so I know Rob McKinney's around here somewhere. He has a brand new Best of Smokestack Lightning after the top of the hour with some classic blues you will hear nowhere else. As for me, I'm Paul Noonan, and I will check in with each and every one of you next week. So in the meantime, be good to each other, and I'll see you then.
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From the new music capital of the American South, Orlando, Florida, this is the best of Smokestack Lightning. And I'm your host, Rob McKinney. Over the last three-plus decades, the Smokestack team has put together a blues music library the likes have never been seen before. And for this hour of the show, we do a deep dive into our archives, and then we named it the best of Smokestack Lightning. One full hour of foot-stomping music that'll make you glad you're a blues fan. Up first tonight is Wayne Baker Brooks, one of the extremely talented sons of the late Hall of Fame blues man Lonnie Brooks. Wayne's 2004 album Mystery contains this solid hit, Ain't That Lovin' You.

We are reaching back for that one. Etta James and I Just Want to Make Love to You from 1960. I grabbed that off our limited edition 180-gram audiophile vinyl LP pressing of the album At Last. Etta James' vocal versatility and power bridged the gap between blues and rhythm and blues, soul and rock and roll. She could just do it all. Up next, It's Only Love from the classic 1976 blues rock album Tejas by ZZ Top. A record that literally defines what blues rock music was destined to become on the best of Smokestack Lightning.

0: Help Me. That's George Thorogood and his band of Destroyers from their album 2120 South Michigan Avenue, the band's 15th studio record. The title, of course, refers to the address of Chess Records in Chicago. That album was released in June of 2011 and peaked at number 2 on the Billboard Blues Albums charts. All right, my friends, go get something fun to eat and drink because we are about to bring on the magical part of the show that allows me to dig deep into the Ilac and Nickel vaults in search of those golden oldies, that venerable vinyl from oh so long ago. Hang around. We'll be back before you know it.
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0: This is the best of Smokestack Lightning, laying down some of that crazy sound from way down south in Dixie, Orlando, Florida. I'm your host, Rob McKinney, and it's time for our weekly blast from the past as we dig deep into the vaults for some of the best blues ever recorded. Mr. Peabody set the Wayback Machine for 1964. The year that was marked in the U.S. by the passage of the Civil Rights Act, a landmark legislation that outlawed discrimination based on race, color, religion, sex, or national origin. The Gulf of Tonkin Resolution was authorized by President Johnson, which escalated the U.S. involvement in the Vietnam War. The 1964 Summer Olympics were held in Tokyo, Japan, marking the first time the Games were held in Asia. And the first Ford Mustang pony car was released. That summer, blaring from the radios of those cool cars were songs like the classic High Heel Sneakers by soul blues singer Tommy Tucker on the Best of Smokestack Lightning.

So Fine. That song was written by Johnny Otis and made into a hit by the Fiestas. It reached number 3 on the U.S. R&B chart and number 11 on the U.S. pop chart in 1959. Now, by 1968, it seemed that they just weren't making classic blues men anymore, for whatever reason. And then out of nowhere came a bigger-than-life giant of a man with the audacity to name himself after one of the 7 wonders of the world, Taj Mahal. His first 2 albums, Giant Step and Da Ol' Folks Home, are now available as a twofer, so to speak. Giant Step is electric, while Da Ol' Folks Home is acoustic. Esquire magazine included this record at number 27 of its list of the 75 albums every man should own. I agree. Doing 6 days on the road, it's Taj Mahal on the best of Smokestack Lightning.

0: That was Rice Miller, also known as Sonny Boy Williamson II, with Fattening Frogs for Snakes from 1957. If you don't know the story of how Sonny Boy hijacked his stage name from Sonny Boy No. 1, read about it on Wikipedia. It's a great story for the most part, and true as far as we know. We'll get back shortly with our last set for this show. We always save some of the best for last, so don't run off. The best is Smokestack Light, and we'll be right back.
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0: This is your host, Rob McKinney, bringing you nothing but the biggest hits in the blues from all around the world. It's all killer, and there is no filler on the best of Smokestack Lightning. I love it when people unfamiliar with the blues are surprised when they hear a true contemporary blues song that they actually really like. That happened to a buddy of mine when he heard the Mannish Boys do a Searchin' Blues from their 2008 album, Lowdown Feelin'.

Guys, this is Wendell Holmes of the Holmes Brothers, and whenever I'm in Orlando, I always, always listen to Smokestack Lightning, and you better do the same.

Yeah. Chicago bass player Willie Kent and Born in the Delta. We pulled that from his album Coming Alive. Liz Mandeville is also a Chicago blues musician, known for her high-voltage live performances. She has written and produced all the songs on all her albums. She owns the record label Blue Kitty Music, from which she released the 2012 CD Clarksdale. This is My Mama Wears Combat Boots on the Best of Smokestack Lightning.

Another Chicago-based blues man, Lindsey Alexander, with Call My Wife from his Delmark Records release, Come Back Baby. Lindsey was born and raised in Holly Springs, Mississippi, and has the nickname Hoochie Man. And it looks like the Hoochie Man is going to wrap up the show for this week. But before I shut it all down, let me ask a couple of things politely. One, get out to a live show. Go see some live music being made. I can't think of a better way to spend a little cash. Secondly, in order to get your blues fix, remember that you can always join us next week for 4 more hours of great blues music on this station right here, and you can't go wrong with that. And thirdly, don't forget that you can listen in anytime at smokestacklightning.com, including some of our archive shows. So on behalf of Paul Noonan and the entire Lightning team, I'm Rob McKinney, wishing you a great week ahead, full of good luck, good loving, and most of all, earfuls of good blues with Smokestack Lightning. Be safe, and we will see you all right here next week.

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0: now run. 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But I started riots, now I'm in for life. 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
1: Now,

Yeah, Richard Berry and The Big Break from 1954. I was looking at the liner notes, and they said that what they wanted was a real nasty voice, and they knew Richard Berry could do a nasty voice. The thing that tickled me was what they considered a nasty voice was Willie Maybon, because Willie Maybon had made a couple of records, I'm Mad and You're a Fool, or as he said on the record, Use a Fool. And he does have a pretty salty voice on those. In any case, Richard Berry, and I also saw in the liner notes that he'd done some vocal work on Riot and Cell Block Number 9 for another company. And so the Bahari brothers said, why don't you do this one for us? Again, it's called The Big Break from 1954. Hey, it's Blues Before Sunrise, Blues Heritage Showcase. I'm your host, Steve Cushing. We've got all sorts of good sounds still to come your way. You know, generally, when we play something by Buddy and Ella Johnson, it's during hour number one, during our Bronzeville hour. But at one point, they left the Decca label, where they did, actually were just a big band with a couple of good vocalists. And they were trying to cash in on the rock and roll craze of the early 1950s. So they left Decca and joined the Mercury label. And Mercury had sort of a youthful slant for the band. And we're going to listen to some of those small band sides. A couple of them here are Ella Johnson on the vocals. There are other vocalists that joined the band, Ricky Harper and Nolan Lewis. And with the thought in mind, these are from 53 and 54. Again, this is sort of their attempt to cash in on the rock and roll craze.

Woo is me, buddy. What is I'm gonna do there, boy? What I need is some money. I need a raise in salary or something. You know, I'm the one who made mush mouth. And since I made mush mouth, well, every time it comes to money, you ain't got nothing but the hush mouth. Now, if I have me some money, I can get me a Cadillac car and all the pretty girls in the world. What I need, buddy, is some money. I need some money, buddy. Some money is what I need. If I get that, I get anything I want. Some money. Money is what I need. That's what I want, buddy. Some money. Money.

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I know, cause I'm your old man. Hello, Sarah, is that you, baby? Yeah, well, I'll see you tomorrow night, same time. Goodbye, baby.

It's Buddy and Ella Johnson and recordings that they did for the Mercury label. As I say, they were sort of at the crossroads. They were just about through with the big band era and trying to meld into the rock and roll era that was just about to show up there. It seems as though they still had the whole big band together, though Buddy didn't seem to take any vocals in this set. It was other singers that they had hired. In a row, this is how they shook down. We started out with Any Day Now, Ella on the vocals, from May of 1954. Then a vocalist, Ricky Harper, and Pretty Girl, Cadillac and a Pretty Girl, from May of 1954. We heard Ella Johnson again and My Old Man, September of 1953. We heard Nolan Lewis on the vocals and Send Out for a Bucket of Beer from December of 1954. Also from that same session was the instrumental we wrapped the set with, Thing Called Bitter Sweet. Buddy and Ella Johnson here on Blues Before Sunrise. Later recordings, they actually would make records and had the band together up until around 1960. Though they finally retired, came off the road. I don't know if you know this or not. If you're a longtime listener, of course you would know it, that Ella Johnson was one of the featured vocalists in the band, and she was the baby sister of Buddy Johnson, who was the pianist and the band leader. And I guess I've heard this about a half a dozen different bands, but they truly were known as kings of the one-nighters. They would just pick up and drive to the next town, spend all night and all day, and set up in time for a gig. That was basically your life and your career if you worked with Buddy Johnson. You're tuned to Blues Before Sunrise. We'll listen to Buddy and Ella Johnson. How about some early recordings by one of the fathers of rock and roll? It's Big Joe Turner.

in a Sunday night. Yeah, 'cause my baby, yes, and it's Sunday night. She's gonna start me off and jack up hip tonight.

All right, set asides there by Big Joe Turner. These are early recordings. Let's see, everything was done in, let's see, I think the one we just listened to was the earliest, 1940, then 41 and 44. So these, just the beginning of Joe's career. First we had Rebecca from October of 1944. These are things on the Decca label. Then we listened to Sunrising Blues from September 19, I think it's 41, if I'm reading my own writing here, with Freddie Slack and his group there, Freddie on the piano. We've got I Got a Gal for Every Day in the Week from October of 1941. Pete Johnson, the boogie pianist, led the little group here. Ernest Ashley was on the guitar. And we ramped it up with the earliest sight of them all. He got a lot of renowned jazz help here. This is Big Joe Turner from September of 1940 in the Piney Brown Blues. Pete Johnson on piano, Hot Lips Page on the trumpet. The trumpet player, Red Allen, was there on trumpet. Johnny Collins on guitar. Don Bias was also here on the tenor. You're tuned to Blues Before Sunrise. It's the Blues Heritage Showcase. I'm your host, Steve Cushing. Let's change the pace a bit now. Go back for some pre-war recordings. Let's call on blues pianist Little Brother Montgomery. This is from a massive session. I mean, more than, I'm thinking, over two dozen sides in a single day. A handful of them were done with vocalists, Annie Turner, and I've forgotten who the other one was, but most of them were under Little Brother's name. Some of them were instrumentals, some of them were vocals, all at the St. Charles Hotel in New Orleans in October of 1936. This is one of my favorites. It's the Farish Street Jive.

Yeah, there's Johnny Temple. Sounded like he left his Delta roots and opted for some jazz accompaniment there. It was Red Allen on trumpet, Buster Bailey on clarinet, Lil Armstrong on piano. From September 1940 in his rendition of Corrina, Corrina. Before that, Edith North Johnson out of St. Louis and the Honey Dripper Blues with Roosevelt Sykes on piano from September of 1929. And we started the set with Little Brother Montgomery and the Farish Street Jive from October 1936 on the Bluebird label. You're tuned to Blues Before Sunrise. What do you say we pick up on some religious sides? It's our vintage gospel set. We'll start the set this morning. This goes back a ways, May 1926, a tune called In My Heart. It's the Cotton Belt Quartet.

Jesus is here now talking, amen, to the church. The gospel of St. John was the gospel to the church. And he's talking to the church. He's telling the church of their belief and what they should have. Amen, when the end of the world comes. Can I get amen? Hallelujah to his name. Amen. Praise God. And he said, that many of them in that last day, in the last day, that great day, the great day of the feast of the Lord, Jesus stood and cried and said, if any man thirst, let him come unto me. If you want some water, come on. Amen. When a man hungry, he wants food. And when he's thirsty, he wants water. Amen. And Jesus said, if you're thirsty, come on. I've got drink for you. Amen. He told the woman at the well of Samaria. Hallelujah to his great name. Amen. If you had asked me for water, I would have given you living water. Hallelujah. And if you drink this water, you won't thirst no more. Amen. Oh, Lord. It's a fine thing to get a drink of God's water. When you get a drink of God's water, it'll bring joy in your heart. It'll bring happiness in your heart. It'll stir your soul up. It'll let you feel the glory of God. Amen. Paul Martin tells Jesus left it on record. He and I believe.

If I can just, Lord, make it easy.

Flying Clouds of Detroit out of the depths from the year 1947 to round out our set. We started with the Cotton Belt Quartet In My Heart from May of 1956. We had the Reverend W.M. Rimson from 1949, a sermon, Living Water, and Reverend Rimson was from Detroit. We heard Sister Ernestine Washington along with the Dixie Hummingbirds, July 1944, If I Could Just Make It In. We also heard the National Clouds of Joy coming home from December of 1954. You're tuned to Blues Before Sunrise. We're going to pause and identify the station. We'll be back with hour number three. You hang around, all right? All right.

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1: It's hour number three of this week's Blues Before Sunrise, time for some pre-war recordings. Let's go to the Bentonia School of Blues. That means either Jack Owens or this guy, Skip James.

Billy Bob Quinney. 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

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I don't know what to do.

Sugar Underwood and the Davis Street Blues from August of 19. I've written this down. I think this is 27, but I can't read my own writing. Yeah, August of 1927. Rounds out the set. We started with a pair by Skip James on the Paramount label. First, Cherry Ball, and then I'm So Glad. And both of them were done at the same session in February of 1931. That was right near the end of the existence of the Paramount label. We also listened to Henry Townsend out of St. Louis on the Bluebird label. Just Henry on guitar and his own vocal from December 1933, a pair from the same session. Don't Love That Woman, and She's Got a Mean Disposition. We listened to blues pianist Bill Pearson and Good Stuff from January of 1929, and then Sugar Underwood from August of 1927 on the Victor label and the Davis Street Blues. You're tuned to Blues Before Sunrise. It's the Blues Heritage Showcase. I'm your host, Steve Cushing. This is the hour we play pre-war recordings, things done before World War II. Certainly any of the classic blues singers who were pretty much through by 1930 or 31 would be before World War II, and we've got a set of them right here. We'll start it off. The very first woman to sing blues in the studio, going back to August of 1926. This is done for the Victor label. It's called Going Crazy with the Blues. It's Mamie Smith.

0: All right, Madeline Davis on the Paramount label from June 1927, Climbing Mountain Blues. And they suggest a whole bunch of people that it could be Casino Simpson or J. Norman Ebron and Dave, I've forgotten the guy's name. None of them were for sure. Possibly this guy, possibly that guy. And I think we've learned over the years that most of the time those are just guesses from the earliest days of people trying to do discographies. Madeline Davis, Climbing Mountain Blues. No matter who played, it was pretty good, from June 1927. We started that set with Mamie Smith, recorded for the Victor label in August of 1926, Going Crazy with the Blues. Then we listened to Lenora Williams and Got to Cool My Doggies Now from May of 1921. That was a white band, believe it or not, with Miff Mole and Phil Napoleon and Frank Signorelli, that group who managed to get in on quite a few of the classic blues singers' recordings. We listened to Hoseal Thomas and Gambler's Dream from November 1925, Louis Armstrong on cornet, Herschel Thomas on piano, also Johnny Dodd's clarinet, Johnny St. Cyr on the banjo. We listened to Lavinia Turner and Watch Me Go from November 1921 on the Pathé label. That was James P. Johnson playing piano. It brought us around to Madeline Davis. You are tuned to Blues Before Sunrise. This is the hour we play the pre-war recordings. I always like to make sure that we include some classic blues singers, but because nobody, it seems as though anywhere that I know across the country, managed to play very many of them. So this has to be the last remaining outpost where you can still hear a classic blues singer, for better or for worse, whether you're a fan or not. Here's a woman singer, not necessarily a classic blues singer, more like in the country genre. It's Lucille Bogan. Walter Roland is here on piano from March 1935, and the classic, Shave 'em Dry.
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0: You know, whoever had the original 78 that we just heard, that was a dub on a CD from the original 78, must have really liked it a lot because played the hell out of it. Big Boy Teddy Edwards and Good Doin' Daddy from October 1934. Black Bob on piano, Big Bill Brunzi on guitar among the players there. Rounds out a set. We started with Lucille Bogan and the classic Shave 'em Dry, Walter Roland and that jackhammer piano of his. That was great to listen to. From March of 1935. You know, they have the abbreviations for the record label listed in the discography, or actually in the jewel case as well. B.A. And B.A. is like ARC recordings. There must be about 20 different ARC recordings under different names. And I remember most of them, Perfect and Romeo and that kind of stuff. But B.A. I didn't remember. Banner. It was on the Banner label. Lucille Bogan, Walter Roland. Then on the Perfect label, we listened to Walter Roland and the classic Red Cross Blues from July of 1933. If I remember reading this many years ago, one of the scams that the government had, if you went to the Red Cross store for food, help with food, they would try and sign you up for military service. And that's why Walter Roland was singing, "No, I don't want to go." And that's why he turned down all their offers for food. After Walter Roland, we had Bumblebee Slim, Sail On, Little Girl, Sail On, from March 1934. Then we listened to Blind Teddy Darby and the Laudy Laudy Worried Blues, September of 1929. And that brought us around to Big Boy Teddy Edwards and Good Doin' Daddy. You are tuned to Blues Before Sunrise. I'm Steve Cushing. We're going to have to pause and identify the station. Then we'll be back with hour number four. We hope you'll hang around. Let's listen to this to get us up to station ID.
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3: This is hour number four of this week's Blues Before Sunrise. Usually we're down in the alley during hour number four, but this week something a little different. We're going to revisit some performances from the Chicago Blues Festival. We're going to listen to Smokey Smothers and the Ice Cream Men. Floyd Jones and the Ice Cream Men, also John Brim, is here with his band, and we'll listen to Little Willie Littlefield. Smokey Smothers was on the festival, along with Floyd Jones, in June of 1986. From there, we'll listen to John Brim with a set of sides featuring Little Scotty on harmonica from June of 1991. Let's get to the festival and Smokey Smothers.
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1: 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Yeah. You're sitting here with Smokey's mother in the band, along with Floyd Jones, good friend, long time. And we got little Scotty on the harmonica with us, or the bad boy. And I'm John Brim. 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

0: blues thing this time for you by my late good friend Muddy Waters.
1: Oh, baby.

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Thank you, ladies and gentlemen. Once again, now we're going to do this thing called Moving Out.

0: You're tuned to Blues Before Sunrise. We're listening to performances from, the last millennium, the Chicago Blues Festival, Smokey Smothers and the Ice Cream Men. We heard in Row, Hello Little Schoolgirl, Ooh Baby, Got My Eyes on You, Looking for My Baby, Black Cat Girl, and 19 Years Old. And then Floyd Jones was there for Early One Morning. We also listened to John Brim. This is about 5 years later. The Ice Cream Men and Little Scotty on harmonica. John Brim and the classic Be Careful. Also, he did his rendition of Standing Around Crying out of the Muddy Waters book. And an instrumental. I know that was out on a 45, but I've forgotten what the name of it was. In any case, we still have more to go. We'll listen to Little Willie Littlefield, and we'll basically just let him take it on out of the hour. Again, it's Blues Before Sunrise. Here we go.
1: Good, beautiful Chicago, I said. Hold me, baby.

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1: Written and set.
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It's an old number. 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
0: Hemisphere brains. 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

Thank you. Have a Monday. Right now, one of the great T-Bone Walker's things. I'm sorry. It's one thing, of course. One scotch, one bourbon, and one beer. 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
2: You're tuned to hour number 5 of this week's Blues Before Sunrise.

Charioteers from March of 1940, and My Heart's on Ice, and it gets us started on this fifth and final hour of this week's Blues Before Sunrise. We're going to pick up on the second half of our special on Lefty Bates. That comes up a little later on. Right now, of course, it's the Soul Breakfast, and the Soul Breakfast begins this week with Lester Young.

You go through life making fools of others, pretending you're giving them love. Remember, sister,

and Breakfast is Served. It's Brother Jack McDuff, teamed with Jimmy Forrest on tenor, Lem Winchester on vibes, and Bill Elliott on the drums on the Prestige label. That's a thing called Tough Duff from July of 1960. It rounds out our Soul Breakfast. We started with Lester Young from December of 1945 and These Foolish Things. We listened to Arthur Prysock on the Verve label from May 1967, Everybody's Somebody's Fool. We also listened to Georgia Carr from May of 1952 and The Sun Forgot to Shine This Morning, recorded for the Capitol label. If I remember correctly, isn't Georgia Carr the woman that later went to Australia and hosted a TV program there? I believe she was the one who did that. And after Georgia Carr, we listened to Brother Jack McDuff. That's our Soul Breakfast here on Blues Before Sunrise. I'm your host, Steve Cushing. And if you were tuned to the program last hour, you know that we did a little profile of the artist Lefty Bates, great guitar player and very in-demand session man on the Chicago scene. And recently there have been the folks at Coco Mojo, it's a record label, issued Volume 1 and Volume 2 of Right Hand Man, which is Lefty Bates. And altogether between the two CDs, they're separate packages, by the way, 28 sides on each one of them, so what's that, 56 sides, I believe, before you get through. And we listened to a handful of them during hour number four, and we're going to wrap up this hour listening to sides by Lefty Bates. Lefty seldom sings, every great once in a while. Usually, even if the song's under his name, half the time somebody else was doing the singing. He was just doing the playing. But the thing is, he's heard on guitar on every one of these 56 tracks, and we've still got some that we haven't sent in your direction. We like to do that. His real name was Bill Bates. He was born in Alabama. He was raised in St. Louis, and he came to Chicago with the blues scene here. He passed away in 2007. He was 87 years old. And with that thought in mind, maybe we'll do five or six in a row and remind you what you're listening to. But we'll start off, remember, you keep listening for Lefty Bates on guitar. This is Al Smith and his orchestra from 1956, a thing called Fooling Around Slowly.

Yeah, back to 1957, that was Priscilla Bowman and Sugar Daddy. We started the set with Al Smith and his orchestra Fooling Around Slowly from the year 1956. Then we had, Honey Brown, I guess. Let me take a look. Yeah, that's right, Honey Brown. It's my own writing. I can't even read it. And No Good Daddy from the year 1956. Then we had the Eldorados, Rock and Roll for Me from 1956. We listened to Johnny Pate and the Quartet. Is Johnny Pate the flautist there? I've never heard of him before. But that was a thing called The Elder from 1957. And then Priscilla Bowman and Sugar Daddy from 1957. Again, we're listening to sides that feature Lefty Bates on guitar, part of a two-volume issue on the Coco Mojo label, and they call Right Hand Man, Volume 1, Lefty Bates, 1939 to 1960. And we've got another handful. We'll send in your direction as we count down. Time to go home. It's Lefty Bates.

All right, and those last two were some of the earliest things on the between the two volumes from 1939 and 1946. Again, we've been listening to Lefty Bates here on the program. Two volumes on the Coco Mojo label. Right Hand Man, Lefty Bates, Volume 1 and Volume 2. Let's see, what songs did we hear in that last set? We heard Earl Washington and Miser Lou from 1958. We also heard The Chargers and Miss Letha Jones from 1959. We heard Horace Palm, who was the pianist there, a pianist from ENA was the name of the tune from 1959. Then Tiny Topsy, just a little bit from 1959 as well. We had Piney Brown from the year 1960 and Sugar in My Tea. And then the very early recordings, Tommy Powell and the Heidi Ho Boys, That Cat is High from 1939. And then the Aristocats, Boogie in C from 1946. And that's got it for this week. It's Blues Before Sunrise, the Blues Heritage Showcase. I'm Steve Cushing. We're here each and every week to blow the dust off of some of the forgotten sounds in blues heritage. We'll be back again next week. We hope you'll join us. I'll have more stacks of vintage vinyl and see if we can't find something good to listen to. You make plans to be back here. Until that time, I'm going to leave you with Albatross, and I'm out of here.

0: On the next Jazz Night in America, we visit the city of Hartford, Connecticut. We'll hear how it went from a drive-through town to a destination for jazz education, thanks to alto saxophonist Jackie McLean. That's next time on Jazz Night. I'm Christian McBride.
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Good morning, and welcome to Bluegrass Saturday Morning. I'm your host, Phil Nussbaum, and we've got 5 hours to spend together with bluegrass and old-time music. We got going there with recent work from our local, A.J. Strubus. That was Hoedown in Hickman County. Let's keep it with the old-time fiddling right here. Theron Hale and his daughters, a 1920s recording. It's The Hale's Rag. Then we'll have the Crook Brothers, something that has a vocal, Love Somebody.

recordings from the early recording era, from pre-1930, Theron Hale and daughters Theron and Mamie Ruth Hale were the fiddle players, and Elizabeth Hale played the piano. Then we had the Crook Brothers' twin harmonicas on Love Somebody. Back in that era, one of the leading harmonica players to be recorded was a Grand Ole Opry entertainer known as D. Ford Bailey, the Ice Water Blues.

a showstopper on the harmonica. That was D. Ford Bailey's Ice Water Blues. We'll listen to some of the old-time music later on in this segment. We'll play some duets at that point. We'll fast forward to something 15, 20 years ago, Laurie Lewis put out, and I have often used it as an example of bluegrass singing, expressive bluegrass singing. Laurie's one of those who learned how to sing this form and then put her own style onto it. A great example is the song Your Eyes. It's the way she says, Your Eyes.

After Your Eyes by Laurie Lewis, just had to put on another Laurie gem, maybe kind of a tough subject, Trouble on the Bus, Willie Poor Boy on Bluegrass Saturday Morning. From our town, the Rosie Days Band and the Operator Blues.

The Operator Blues from our locals, the Rosie Days Band. Back into the old-time tunes, these two groups, not from the early recording period, first Aaron Marshall and Carl Jones, recorded in 2015, but singing and following the model of the old-time duets, The Convict and the Rose, and similarly from the 1950s Leuven Brothers, Take the News to Mother.

0: old-time style duets by Marshall and Jones, Convict and the Rose, and the Louvin Brothers, Take the News to Mother. We'll have different types of duets in our next segment.
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Hey, welcome back to Bluegrass Saturday Morning. Phil Nussbaum here. The fiddle player there, Annie Spring, our local, and Adam Granger with the guitar. They call it Teetotaler, but you might recognize it as the Temperance Reel. Anyway, some compelling recent duets coming soon. Right now, though, we're going to go back about 50 years and a prominent traditional bluegrass group of the era with a great songwriter named Aubrey Holt. I speak of the Boys from Indiana, and we listen to The Sad Wind Sighs and You Could Mark It Down.

from about a half century ago, a couple by the boys from Indiana, The Sad Wind Sighs, and You Could Mark It Down. Getting back to the idea of the duet in the preceding segment, we played some old-time style duets. Well, bluegrass music is in part based on the idea of a duet. Now, I've got a great one right here from over half a century ago. Don Reno, Red Smiley, without the Tennessee Cut-Ups, just the two of them. And even in this stripped-down format, I think you can tell a little different kind of energy in the way they sang the songs. Two with a train motif, Reno and Smiley, Freight Train Boogie and Eastbound Freight Train.

Reno and Smiley Freight Train Boogie and Eastbound Freight Train. Little ramped up energy from most of the old-time style duets. Now, here are a couple of bands, duets, from our town, have just put out recordings in the past year, and some different moods from these duets. We'll have Gentleman Dreadnought first, and they're doing a song that's associated with the Rolling Stones, so maybe the energy comes a little bit from a Source recording. It's No Expectations. And then La Plante Road, something that's kind of singer-songwriter-y. They wrote this, Common Truth.

Gentlemen dread not from our town and no expectations. Then from up north, northern Minnesota, La Plante Road, Common Truth. Recent work next by Amanda Cook, Out of My Bones.

0: Recent Amanda Cook, Out of My Bones, and then vintage Alison Krauss, Two Highways. In our next segment, Emotional Walls. We're back shortly.
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3: The Selby Ave Jazz Fest is today, from the opening parade stepping off at 11 to the headliner performance by Stokely starting at 6:30. The Jazz 88 tent will be there. 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
4: Hope you're having a great Saturday. Thanks for tuning in to Jazz 88. It's time for a roads and weather update. Eastbound 494 is reduced to one lane between Nicollet Avenue and 12th Avenue, starting at 9 o'clock tonight. This closes the ramp from Portland Avenue to eastbound 494. In Bloomington, the ramp from east 494 to go to south 77th Street is closed for MnDOT construction. In Roseville and Arden Hills, Snelling Avenue is reduced to one lane in both directions between Highway 36 and 694. In good old Golden Valley, eastbound 394 is closed between Highway 100 and 12th Street for a construction project there. Looking at weather, clouds increasing tonight, a low around 54 degrees for the overnight. Possible rain tomorrow morning, sunny skies in the afternoon, a high near 67 for Sunday.
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Segment 3 of Bluegrass Saturday Morning opens with our local A.J. Srubis, and that's his tune called Stormy Waters. Recent work by the Grascals, I Can't Stand Me.

The Grass Goes First and I Can't Stand Me. Then the Country Gazette from about 40 years ago, and at the time, borrowing vocal techniques from pop. And you heard it there in Still Feeling Blue. That font of old-time songs from here, our local Adam Kiesling. Sounds like he's channeling his inner Doc Boggs in his interpretation of Danville Girl.

Adam Kiesling sang The Danville Girl. And then after that, we put on Doc Boggs. You think you got trouble? All kinds of dysfunction. Poor boy in jail. We talked earlier of walls, and on last week's show, we had a segment on the barriers, the psychological barriers people put up. Well, going to play one by the Carter family here. It's a well-known old-time song called I'll Be All Smiles Tonight. The idea of this is from the point of view of a young person, teenager, young 20s, I would say. And she goes to a social occasion and she runs into her ex. And the ex has with him his new flame. And the gal who's there by herself has to put up a wall. She's got to make believe that everything's okay, despite the fact that inside, she's all torn up.

There's the Carter family depicting someone who's put up an emotional barrier so she could not show what she's really feeling. Here's another one. This is The Country Gentleman, and it's called Behind These Prison Walls of Love, Dear. A love affair that didn't work out, and now the singer is emotionally paralyzed.

Behind These Prison Walls of Love by the Country Gentlemen, it was learned from the Blue Sky Boys. Now here's the Stanley Brothers with one depicting a singer who is distraught about being separated from a sweetheart. So he's got that emotional wall going, and also a physical wall because he's in prison. Stone walls and steel bars.

the Stanley Brothers, Stone Walls and Steel Bars. Got something recent next by Dear Marabella and the Pig Kickers. Sounds like all kinds of trouble on the home front, but the overall tone makes it sound kind of like a novelty song, The Cold Shoulder Blues.

0: Marabella, Dear Marabella, and the Pig Kickers and the Cold Shoulder Blues on Bluegrass Saturday Morning. 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All right. It's Bluegrass Saturday Morning. Three segments down. We'll be back with segment four shortly.
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1: 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As well as some great piano players, Tata Taka Uno, Bill Charlap, Isaiah J. Thompson. We'll hear also from Joao Gilberto. 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

Welcome to segment four of Bluegrass Saturday Morning. That's an original old-time tune by George Jackson called Trout River, or St. Augustine Ramble. Some vocal techniques that really attract attention later on in this segment. Let's play the Scally Line. This is a group that specializes in music from Minnesota, or written about Minnesota, I should say. The composer is Fred Keller. Fred plays the mandolin. Dave Towsley sings and plays the bass, and Bill Cagley sings and plays the guitar. This is called Joe Pye Weed. It's actually about a happy reminisce of the singer. And the weed is a perennial that flourishes in Minnesota. Then after that, buckle up, because the Perdinier Sandstone number we put on really steps out. It's called Sunny Boy

Her near Sandstone. That was Sonny Boy. And before that, the Scally Line and Joe Pye Weed. We mentioned earlier vocal techniques that really catch the ear. One of them is lengthening a syllable. It's a vocal technique that goes back in Appalachian tradition. The singing of Ralph Stanley of the Stanley Brothers is based on Appalachian tradition, and you hear him lengthen some of the syllables in some of his songs, like Little Maggie and Man of Constant Sorrow.

Ralph Stanley. He knew that lengthening those syllables would attract attention. And also, he was in his stylistic sweet spot in terms of his singing background. The Osborne brothers, similarly. Sonny Osborne, the vocalist, and they liked to showcase his high lead singing. And he, too, would extend certain syllables for effect in songs like first, Hey, Hey, Bartender, and then we'll listen to an Osborne Brothers classic, Ruby.

The Osborne Brothers, Sonny Osborne, the lead singer. And first we heard Hey Hey Bartender. And then, if you want to talk about extending a syllable, you just heard it. Ruby, one of the great hits of the Osborne Brothers. One other little vocal technique, the so-called blue yodel, pioneered by Jimmy Rogers, the singing brakeman who was popular in the 1920s into 1930s. He had many imitators. Oh, Cliff Carlisle was at first a Rogers imitator. Ernest Tubb, another. Bill Monroe was impressed by Rogers, and he developed his own stylized blue yodel. In other words, you could tell it was Monroe's version of Jimmy Rogers' thing, and that was typical of Monroe. He didn't like to copy. Bill Monroe and the Bluegrass Boys, an early recording of Goodbye, Old Pal.

0: Early work by Bill Monroe and the Bluegrass Boys. He had in mind Jimmy Rogers, and I bet those Western movies that were so popular. Goodbye, Old Pal, and then E.C. Ball on the guitar and the Virginia Rag. We're right back.
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2: Tune in today at noon for the Shamrock Shore. I'm Brian Miller, and I'll be your host for an hour of jigs, reels, songs, and surprises from the world of Irish traditional music and all of its roots and branches. 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
3: Hope you're having a great Saturday. Thanks for tuning in to Jazz 88. It's time for a roads and weather update. Eastbound 494 is reduced to one lane between Nicollet Avenue and 12th Avenue, starting at 9 o'clock tonight. This closes the ramp from Portland Avenue to eastbound 494. In Bloomington, the ramp from east 494 to go to south 77th Street is closed for MnDOT construction. In Roseville and Arden Hills, Snelling Avenue is reduced to one lane in both directions between Highway 36 and 694. In good old Golden Valley, eastbound 394 is closed between Highway 100 and 12th Street for a construction project there. Looking at weather, clouds increasing tonight, a low around 54 degrees for the overnight. Possible rain tomorrow morning, sunny skies in the afternoon, a high near 67 for Sunday.
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Well, there's a lot of banjo opening up this segment of Bluegrass Saturday Morning. Phil Nussbaum here. That was the Osborne Brothers and the traditional American tune, Old Joe Clark. We'll listen to two versions of the old song, Rosalie McFall, later on in this segment. Here's current bluegrass by Nick Chandler and Delivered. Song is called Why I Love You. But some of the harmony singing reminded me a little bit of a Red Allen recording from about 40 years ago. His song is called I Don't Know Why.

There's an expression that one song is written off another. And some of Bill Monroe's songs are like that. And it just may be that the second one we listened to, the Red Allen, I Don't Know Why, was used as a model for the song Nick Chandler sang, Why I Love You. Just the first few words of the sung chorus with a similar harmony there. Anyway, Nick Chandler's is current. Red Allen's is from about 40 years ago. Here's Phil Oakes. He was an activist folk singer who lived 1940 to 1976 and wrote a song that was put on a recent CD by Cody Norris, the one called Spirit of America. The song is called The Power and the Glory.

You are tuned to Bluegrass Saturday Morning, heard weekly on Jazz 88 from 7 till 12 noon on Saturday. Of course, we stream, so if you have internet, you can get us. And also on our website, our archive shows. So we usually have 2 weeks of archive shows that are available to anyone. So if you would like a bluegrass soundtrack to an event you're having, or just want to listen to shows, they're there for you. The web address is jazz88.fm. Well, here's a song called Rosalie McFall. It was composed by Charlie Monroe. Yes, Bill Monroe's brother. And I believe that Charlie was trying to write a traditional ballad. It unfolds. Everything seems to be going well in the romance between the singer and Rosalie McFall. And then suddenly, the tide turns. And that happens in balladry, where you learn of a tragedy in a stark fashion without any buildup. And if you're listening, you get a shock. And shock is what the composer wants you to feel. Flowery language would take away from that effect. Charlie Monroe's Rosalie McFall. And then we'll listen to a recent treatment, a group that plays a current style of bluegrass, Appalachian Roadshow. Two takes on Rosalie McFall.

two versions of Rosalie McFall, the first by its composer, Charlie Munro, and then recent by Appalachian Roadshow. That song fooled me. The way it was composed, I thought it was a traditional ballad, an American traditional ballad, and I grabbed my copy of G. Malcolm Laws Jr.'s Native American Balladry, tried to look it up, and it wasn't listed because it is not a handed-down ballad of tradition whose composer might be unknown. We know it's Charlie Munro's. But here's one, an English ballad that has been in the bluegrass repertoire. The song, Another Tragedy, Barbara Allen, where the singer dies of love for Barbara. But in the song, the singer thinks Barbara Allen has given him up for another guy, but it turns out to be mistaken. And it's tragic. The Lillie Brothers version of Barbara Allen.

The Lilly Brothers, Everett and B. Lilly and Barbara Allen. Here's another traditional ballad that's in the bluegrass repertoire. And this one is sung by Del McCurry. That's been on a few of Del's CDs. Del plays the guitar and sings the lead, and Ronnie McCurry plays the mandolin, and Rob McCurry, the banjoist, Jason Carter, the fiddle player, and Alan Bartram, the bassist, Cold Rain and Snow.

0: sometimes called rain and snow, sometimes cold rain and snow. That traditional American ballad first appeared in a publication in 1917. Olive Dame Campbell and Cecil Sharp 1917 compilation called English Folk Songs from the Southern Appalachians. In our next segment, a gem of bluegrass.
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Bluegrass Saturday Morning resumes with an instrumental by Russ Barenberg. That's his composition from, it's got to be about 30 years ago, and called Goodbye Eddy Street, a gem of bluegrass later on in this segment. From the current scene, the Yonder Mountain String Band showing they can embrace rhythmic ideas that don't necessarily come from Bill Monroe, a number called Here I Go, and then the Red Camel Collective, a showcase for the group's lead singer, Heather Berry Mabe, Halfway Down.

current work there. First, the Yonder Mountain String Band with Here I Go, and then the Red Camel Collective from the group's first CD. I know it's working on another one. And a song buried next to last cut on the project, Halfway Down, with Heather Berry Mabe, the lead singer. All right, it's time for another play this late summer, or early fall if you prefer, from a group called Ma, whose CD is called Bought the Farm and has a song about getting lost in a corn maze. It is the season for the corn mazes, and they call it Corn Jail.

Corn Jail. That's a group called Maw. The members: Kit Cole, Katie Conrad, Tracy Floriani, Julie Schwarting, and Jeannie Wells. Could be a band of all women, so kind of funny to them to call the band Maw. And that was Corn Jail. And it was composed by Julie Schwarting. And I just think she went to a corn maze and then reflected on it and let her mind wander and then wrote the song. By the way, Maw's CD is called Bought the Farm. Time now for our gem of bluegrass. A melody is a melody is a melody, right? Well, kind of, but there's more than one kind of melody out there. In bluegrass, the range of melodies has broadened over time. Today, they can be pretty abstract, but they can be very concrete and hummable, too. Like this old hoedown.

Ooh la la, Fiddlin' Arthur Smith and a classic American fiddle tune, Turkey in the Straw. Like most bluegrass and old-time fiddle tunes, Turkey in the Straw is basically a melody. The player is expected to express the melody and add ornaments that fit, and that is what Fiddlin' Arthur Smith does.

Nice improvisations on that classic American fiddle tune. But in the early days of bluegrass, there emerged a new kind of tune, the banjo breakdown. Give a listen to perhaps the most iconic piece in bluegrass music, Foggy Mountain Breakdown, and see if you can hum the melody.

Of course, not all the notes are melody notes. That's the way it is with bluegrass banjo. You surround the melody notes with additional notes. But where's the melody in Foggy Mountain Breakdown? Is it da da da da da da da da da da da da da da da da da da da da da da da da da da da da da da da da da da. Listen again and see if you can find a hummable or any melody.

Foggy Mountain Breakdown. The piece has movement, but the total effect is more staccato or angular in comparison to almost any country music up to that time. Melodies were almost always sequences of tones that flowed and were rounded, including driving fiddle music and sung melodies like We'll Meet Again, Sweetheart.

Many banjo pieces like Foggy Mountain Breakdown in the late 40s and early 50s represent an innovation. It's a type of tune that seems to exist as a platform for improvisation. But where does that come from? I think in part it's from Bill Monroe's mastery of blues playing, which he thrust deeply into bluegrass music. Playing the blues required players to make up solos that were full of feeling, but expressed through elaborations of spare melodies that were more angular than flowing.

Then there's an even later development, the melody, which is too abstract to hum. In about 1945, bebop players in jazz were creating a new kind of melody. A bebop melody could spit out a lot of notes in a short period of time, or it could be incredibly angular, deliberately making it hard to hum.

For decades, there was a string jazz scene in Nashville where players were following what went on in the jazz world. It was largely unknown because Nashville players earned their livings by playing country music or bluegrass, but the string jazz thing lived underground, and when players got the idea to combine the intellectual part of jazz with the kind of bluegrass instrumental playing that valued improvisation over melody, the abstract over the concrete, progressive acoustic music was born.

Tony Trischka and Bela Fleck with the Ivory Toad of Catalan. They say that progressive acoustic music takes its cue from jazz, and it's true, but it also comes from the freedom the first generation of bluegrass players gave themselves through immersion in the blues and to create a new music that valued improvisation over melody.

0: Easy Come, Easy Go, the Burnett Sisters Band. That's the title of the CD as well, which I'd have to say is kind of a success. Placing really an old-time style duet in a current bluegrass setting, but people seem to like the Burnett Sisters Band. It's Bluegrass Saturday Morning on Jazz 88, which is supported by listener contributions. And we'll have our fun drive starting in October, the first half of October sometime. 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
2: Hope you're having a great Saturday. Thanks for tuning in to Jazz 88. It's time for a roads and weather update. Eastbound 494 is reduced to one lane between Nicollet Avenue and 12th Avenue starting at 9 o'clock tonight. This closes the ramp from Portland Avenue to eastbound 494. In Bloomington, the ramp from East 494 to go to South 77th Street is closed for MnDOT construction. In Roseville and Arden Hills, Snelling Avenue is reduced to one lane in both directions between Highway 36 and 694. In good old Golden Valley, eastbound 394 is closed between Highway 100 and 12th Street for a construction project there. Looking at weather, clouds increasing tonight, a low around 54 degrees for the overnight. Possible rain tomorrow morning, sunny skies in the afternoon, a high near 67 for Sunday.
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Bluegrass Saturday Morning returns with another Russ Barenberg piece, Russ on the guitar, and that was called Through the Gates. Later in the segment, a comparison of an old bluegrass song written by Bill Monroe called Can't You Hear Me Callin'. We'll hear Bill's version and another version, one that came much later. At any rate, right now, Darren Nicholson, he's doing a song written by Eric Gibson of the Gibson Brothers about the hard work, getting tired all day, but getting one's second wind to go out at night. Song is called Second Wind. And then we'll listen to Monroe Crossing, our locals, doing Flat and Scruggs, Why Did You Wander?

Darren Nicholson did a composition of Eric Gibson, Second Wind. Then Monroe Crossing doing Flat and Scruggs, Why Did You Wander? And that calls to mind a concert coming on September 26th at the Hopkins Arts Center. Monroe Crossing and the Gibson Brothers. For information, it's HopkinsArtsCenter.com. By the way, in our last segment today in the 11:30 half hour, a conversation about the Gibson Brothers songwriting with one of them, Lee Gibson. That'll be coming up later on the broadcast. Here's that comparison we referenced earlier. The song is called Can't You Hear Me Calling? And this is one of those bluesy Bill Monroe songs. In fact, when people ask me about the blues and bluegrass, I'd simply say go to YouTube and type in Bill Monroe, Can't You Hear Me Calling, 1950, and you'll get an earful. Well, here is that song. Bill Monroe and the Bluegrass Boys, Can't You Hear Me Calling?

From 1950, Bill Monroe and the Bluegrass Boys, it was Mack Wiseman's lead voice, Bill, of course, singing the high part, Can't You Hear Me Calling? Well, here's a group that toured to our town, Crooked Still. CD of theirs I've got in my hand now is called Shaken by a Low Sound. I think they were referencing that the group had a cello player and a bass player. The kind of a group that would listen to a song or learn one and then imagine the possibilities and then find those possibilities with their vocals and instruments. Aoife O'Donovan is the vocalist and Rushad Eggleston plays the cello. It's Gregory List who plays the banjo and Carrie DiMario who plays the double bass. Now here's the take by Crooked Still of Can't You Hear Me Callin'.

Crooked Still doing Bill Monroe, Can't You Hear Me Calling. Back to Basics on Bluegrass Saturday Morning. One of our great songwriters, Mary Henderson, here with the late Jeff Shannon, Grandma's Rockin' Chair.

local songwriters there, Mary Henderson with Jeff Shannon, Grandma's Rockin' Chair, then Tom Cornish, Waltzing at Midnight. Tell you what, we'll stick on another Monroe Crossing number. This is taken from Bill Monroe, Heavy Traffic Ahead. It's about getting to performances on time.

0: Heavy Traffic. Bill Monroe, played by Monroe Crossing. In our next segment on Bluegrass Saturday Morning, we'll play some new.
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Back we are on Bluegrass Saturday Morning. Welcome to Segment 8. Bill Monroe and the Bluegrass Boys there. One of Bill's best-known compositions. It's called Jerusalem Ridge. And on the CD, Bill writes that it's starring the fiddle player, Kenny Baker. Here's some late career work by Bill and the Bluegrass Boys, Come Hither to Go Yonder.

come hither to go yonder, Bill Monroe and the Bluegrass Boys there. We have something new by Christy Cox. Saw her recently at the Bluegrass Festival, the Minnesota Bluegrass and Old Time Music August Festival. 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

Winds of Change from Christy Cox on Bluegrass Saturday Morning. Our local, Amanda Walbridge, she sings of a family chair, but it's really much more. It's the relationships connected. I got your chair.

One of Mike Seeger's many memorable contributions to old-time music, Hello Stranger, that's an old Carter Family song. And before that, our local, Amanda Wallbridge, I Got Your Chair. In 2023, we started playing a Casey Penn CD, One Step Away, and I admit that I always enjoyed presenting her song, Little Lives, because of its message. Casey sings, "There are no little lives."

Casey Penn's Little Lives. Well, Casey's got a new thing going on, something called Another Fast Song. She's working towards another recorded CD. What do you need for your next project, Casey? Someone says. And then Casey says, I could always use another fast song in the set. And so then Casey with Brent Baxter and Jerry Sally went to work on Another Fast Song. The players are Casey Penn, the vocalist, and singing harmony parts, Jerry Sally. The banjo and guitar by Anthony Ray. The fiddle and mandolin by Andy Lefwich. And the bass by Byron House.

0: After Casey Penn's new song, another fast song, the Wooks did Glory Bound. In our next segment, we'll have more new.
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3: Hope you're having a great Saturday. Thanks for tuning in to Jazz 88. It's time for a roads and weather update. Eastbound 494 is reduced to one lane between Nicollet Avenue and 12th Avenue starting at 9 o'clock tonight. This closes the ramp from Portland Avenue to eastbound 494. In Bloomington, the ramp from East 494 to go to South 77th Street is closed for MnDOT construction. In Roseville and Arden Hills, Snelling Avenue is reduced to one lane in both directions between Highway 36 and 694. In good old Golden Valley, eastbound 394 is closed between Highway 100 and 12th Street for a construction project there. Looking at weather, clouds increasing tonight, a low around 54 degrees for the overnight. Possible rain tomorrow morning, sunny skies in the afternoon, a high near 67 for Sunday.
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Fiddlin', Ricky Simpkins, Tony Rice on the guitar. That was Cattle in the Cane, and we're off and running on segment 9 of Bluegrass Saturday Morning. We'll have some new things in this segment, and in the next one, our conversation with Lee Gibson in front of his the Gibson Brothers Monroe Crossing concert at Hopkins Center for the Arts in a couple of weeks on the 26th. Here's Kate McKenzie, our local. Kate was a lead singer for a Twin Cities-based band called Stony Lonesome, and the band played all over the place. Then Kate went off on her own, recorded under her own name, and took one from the rock group Los Lobos called Down on the Riverbed, a very successful recording. Something more recent, Corey Walker, the leader of the session, and Corey's doing Bob Dylan, One Too Many Mornings.

A modernistic treatment indeed of that Bob Dylan song. Corey Walker led the session, One Too Many Mornings. And before that, Kate McKenzie, our local at the time, with a song taken from Los Lobos and recorded on a CD called Let Them Talk from 1994 on the Red House label, Down on the Riverbed. It's new record time. A group known as Grassy Creek Bluegrass out of Gatlinburg, Tennessee, with a selection from a forthcoming project. This is called Fire on the Hill. Who's in the group? Well, a bunch of Eversoles. Brian sings leads and plays a mandolin. Julia plays the bass and sings high parts. And David plays the guitar and sings the baritone lines. Ashton Murray, the banjoist, and the fiddler, Malachi Ellenberg. Here is Fire on the Hill, new by Grassy Creek Bluegrass.

After the Corey Walker take on Bob Dylan, One Too Many Mornings, we put on a recent recording by Section House, that instrumental called Patches. Well, Donna Hughes is finally working on a new CD. I met Donna pre-COVID at a meeting of the International Bluegrass Music Association, World of Bluegrass. I had been playing her records for a long time on Bluegrass Saturday Morning. Finally got to meet her. It was great, but nothing coming out lately. So finally, a couple of new singles and leading, I would think, to a CD. Here's Donna Hughes, Give Me a Trail, followed by The Grass Ain't Greener.

Two new compositions of Donna Hughes. She was a singer on Give Me a Trail and The Grass Ain't Greener. Just enough time to slip in Tony Rice on the guitar with Soldier's Joy.

0: Larry Rice on the mandolin, Tony Rice on the guitar. That was Soldier's Joy. In our next segment, we'll have a guest. Lee Gibson of the Gibson Brothers talks about the group's songwriting. Back in a minute.
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Hey, we're back on Bluegrass Saturday Morning. In a few minutes, our conversation with Lee Gibson about Gibson Brothers songwriting. Right there, a recording from a 2003 Tony Rice compilation. I'm not sure when that was recorded. Definitely a previous generation session with Richard Green, the fiddle player, J.D. Crow, the banjoist, Larry Rice on the mandolin, Tony Rice, the guitarist, Jerry Douglas on the dobro, and Todd Phillips on the bass. An all-star lineup, really, on the Jesse McReynolds instrumental, Stony.

Bay Creek. Thomas Castle, well-known up-and-coming mandolin player, has a project with a group of guitar players. I should say every tune with a different guitar player. And this collaboration is with Frank Carter Riche and called Red Mountain Wine.

0: After the Thomas Castle, Randy Barnes. Not any anger at all going on in that song. He says, I ain't leaving. It's Bluegrass Saturday Morning, heard weekly from 7 till noon on Jazz 88, KBEM FM 88.5. Had a chance to talk to Lee Gibson of the Gibson Brothers in advance of a show they're doing on the 26th at the Hopkins Arts Center with Monroe Crossing as the opening act at 8 o'clock, and then the Gibson Brothers later. The Gibson Brothers Band was fronted by Lee and Eric. And I had Lee sitting right there, and so I asked him to tell us about the songwriting personality of his brother, Eric.
1: Well, his personality is kind of like in life, in his writing as well, is very much on his sleeve. He doesn't try to be anything that he's not when he's writing. He is very honest when he's writing, very direct, and that's kind of and friendly. You know, his writing is, Eric's a positive guy for the most part, and so I think that part of his personality shows in his writing.
0: In the song, they called it music. Well, what's it about?
1: The genesis of that song was a conversation between my brother and our friend Joe Newberry, who's a really great writer and performer, and they talk often on the phone, and they just happened to be talking about Joe was telling him a story about when he moved to North Carolina from Missouri, and he was sort of an ethnomusicologist of sorts, and he would go around to find all these musicians up in the hills and try to make music with them, and one was an older fella playing the banjo, and Joe asked him politely, with really wanting to know where he got his music from. And what he said, now, where did, when you were a young man, this kind of music, this style of music you're playing, did you call it country? Did you call it folk? Was it old time? Did you call it bluegrass? What'd you call it? And the old timer just looked at him and said, son, we called it music. So it was kind of a cool thing. And Eric kind of like 6 months down the road decided, revisiting that conversation in his mind, he thought, oh boy, what a great idea for a song. You know, that before there were titles or genres, it was all just music, you know. It's kind of cool.
2: One, two.

0: right, the Gibson brothers, they called it music. We're speaking with Lee Gibson of the Gibson brothers, and by the way, the show, the performance, is on September 26th at 8 p.m. Monroe Crossing is the opening act, and it all takes place at the Hopkins Arts Center. The Gibson brothers is noted for its songwriting. But the basic question would be, is there's so many songs, why write new ones?
1: I guess if you feel the need to, you know, it's you want to say something that's just yours. And I don't write new songs every day. I don't write as many songs in the last 4 or 5 years as I did in the previous decade, but Eric had kind of stopped writing quite so much, and he's writing a lot more now. He feels the need to say something right now with his music. And I can't explain why, and why it seems to come in bursts, but it does. But that's a good point. There are a lot of good songs out there.
0: Why did you write Friend of Mine?
1: Well, I started to write Friend of Mine in tribute to an old guitar I had that I'd traveled the world with, and traveled the country extensively and overseas. And I was writing it while we're driving back from the Midwest to New York State, in the front seat of our van. And Mike Barber, our longtime bassist of 33 years, was driving. And I'm writing this song. I get about a verse into it, verse and a half. And I look over at him and I'm thinking, why am I writing a song about an object or a guitar when I should be writing a song about this person that's been everywhere with us as well and means so much more to me? And it was a moment of clarity that I'm glad I had before I got too deep into the song. So, so the song kicks off with Something Calls to Me from The Wooden Wire. That's where the song was going about that guitar, but it sort of means more about Something Calls to Me from the musical life and now. But Mike's a treasure. We've been very blessed to have a friend in our lives like that for so long. And I don't take it for granted at all. He's awesome.

0: Gibson Brothers there, and friend of mine, and we're speaking with Lee Gibson. The show's at the Hopkins Center for the Arts, September 26th. Monroe Crossing is the opening act, and festivities start at 8 p.m. But if someone wanted to investigate Gibson Brothers music, do you have a web address?
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0: Thank you, Lee. And your concert, the Gibson Brothers concert with Monroe Crossing as an opening act, Saturday night, September 26th at Hopkins Arts Center. 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

After the Lee Gibson interview, we put on Norman Blake and Time. We'll squeeze one more in, this Bill Monroe composition that Peter Rowan put out on a CD, Frog on the Lily Pad.

0: Peter Rowan led that session. He was a guitar player, and he's a former bluegrass boy, Bill Monroe's group. And that was a Bill Monroe number, Frog on the Lily Pad. Chris Henry played the role of Bill Monroe on the mandolin, Max Wareham on the banjo. Julian Pinelli was the fiddle player. Eric Thorne was the bass player on Bluegrass Saturday Morning. We do it weekly from 7 in the morning till 12 noon to support us. It's very easily done on the website, jazz88.fm. Shamrock Shore is next.
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2: 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I'm Christian McBride.
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4: Hope you're having a great Saturday. Thanks for tuning in to Jazz 88. It's time for a roads and weather update. Eastbound 494 is reduced to one lane between Nicollet Avenue and 12th Avenue, starting at 9 o'clock tonight. This closes the ramp from Portland Avenue to eastbound 494. In Bloomington, the ramp from east 494 to go to south 77th Street is closed for MnDOT construction. In Roseville and Arden Hills, Snelling Avenue is reduced to one lane in both directions between Highway 36 and 694. In good old Golden Valley, eastbound 394 is closed between Highway 100 and 12th Street for a construction project there. Looking at weather, clouds increasing tonight, a low around 54 degrees for the overnight. Possible rain tomorrow morning, sunny skies in the afternoon, a high near 67 for Sunday.
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Hello, you've landed on the Shamrock Shore on listener-driven Jazz 88. Welcome, I'm Brian Miller, and together each week we explore the roots and branches of the vibrant living musical traditions of Ireland. That was a medley of slides from County Kerry. The musicians were Brian O'Leary on accordion, and the flute player was Colm Guilfoyle. Kind of an unusual combination to have flute and accordion together. And it sounds great there on that album. It was also great last night with Sean Gavin on his flute and Colm Gannon on accordion at the concert at the Celtic Junction, for those of you that were there. So, we lost a legend of Irish music this past week with the death of Illan Piper Paddy Keenan. Keenan grew up in a musical family who he performed with as the Pavies in the 60s and 70s, and then he was a founding member of the Bothy Band in 1975 and went on to have a long and productive career as a solo performer. I got to spend a little bit of time with Paddy Keenan in the early 2000s when he was a visitor to St. Paul frequently, and he was just a great character, very soft-spoken and very friendly to me when I was an overeager young American guitar player, which I'm thankful for. My biggest memory really connected to Paddy Keenan, though, is how influential those Bothy Band albums were to me when I was a high schooler up in Bemidji and first kind of getting into Irish music. I used to drive around town in my Volkswagen Jetta with the speakers pumped and the windows rolled down, thinking I had discovered the absolute coolest music on the planet. And it was the Bothy Band on the speakers. Here's one of those Bothy Band tracks that features Mr. Keenan on the pipes. Rest in peace, Paddy Keenan. This is the Pipe on the Hob.

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The roads they once were our home, we're not allowed now to travel again. Just like the old times again, or be

0: Just a tough times again. The anguish is on us again. Education for our children, yet again we're denied. They're picking on the downtrodden again. The viciousness we cannot comprehend. Clutching straws, no helping hand to lend. Still we keep our dignity. The bad times, they've come back again. They're transporting the gypsies again. The Europeans, learn, will you win? A man's just a man. Poor gypsies persecuted again. From countries to countries again. Are we the root of politicians' problems? We're not the worst of mankind. Our future looks bleak again. In this world, we have very few friends. The racial hatred, from where does it stem? Mankind, open your mind.
1: Thomas McCarthy singing "They're Moving Us On Again." Thomas is part of the indigenous ethnocultural group known as Irish Travelers, sometimes called Pavies, or in Thomas McCarthy's own case, he refers to his people as gypsies sometimes. And he wrote that song himself, powerful song, of course, specifically about the plight of Irish travelers in modern Europe. And before that, we heard the great piper Paddy Keenan with the Bothy Band. Paddy's dad, John Keenan, was indeed an Irish traveler, and Paddy Keenan passed away this past week. Thomas McCarthy grew up in England, even though his roots are in Ireland. And we'll hear next two fiddle players from England who also have Irish roots. This is John Carty and Brian Rooney with a set of hornpipes.

John Doyle singing the old ballad, What Put the Blood, from a live album that he put out with Mike McGoldrick and John McCusker. And that was Mike McGoldrick coming in on the Illin pipes, I think. John Doyle and John McCusker were both playing bouzouki on that track. John McCusker is mainly known as a fiddle player. So that was interesting to me to hear that. Big thanks to Podrick's Brewing for supporting the Shamrock Shore. Do visit Podrick's Tap Room up at Broadway and Central in Minneapolis. You are indeed listening to the Shamrock Shore, and I'm your host, Brian Miller. You can get in touch with me anytime at shamrockshore@jazz88.fm. We're kind of on a streak of England-based musicians here with Mike McGoldrick there on the pipes in that last track. Here is a great English duo that I played a few weeks ago on the show. Really does some cool stuff with cello and viol da gamba. This is Nick Hart and Tom Moore doing The Flowers of Edinburgh.

Nick Hart and Tom Moore, and that is from their beautiful album, The Color of Amber. We'll hear some new releases in the second half of today's show, including music from Kuis, Elfie, and the amazing duo of Sauron Omwilagan and Muirna Nick Robin. First, I wanted to mark the passing of a member of our community here in the Twin Cities. I met Patricia D. through my work at the McKiernan Library, documenting the history of Irish music in the Twin Cities. And Pat was very generous and helpful when we put together an exhibit and an event celebrating the Twin City Irish American Club. She was part of that group back in the 50s with her cousins Con and Mike Sullivan, who came from County Kerry. And Pat actually married another Kerry man that she met at the club, Dennis D. The Irish American Club held weekly dances and Gaelic football matches here in St. Paul in the 50s and into the 60s. Pat's husband, Dennis, passed away a couple years ago, and Pat D. herself passed away this past week. We'll listen now to Dennis's party piece he used to do at club events. Rest in peace, Pat D. This is Donie Carroll singing Patsy Fagan.

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3: 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Voice, fiddle, nickel harpa, cello, bouzouki, banjo, and percussion riff on whirling polskas, groovy reels, passionate love songs, breathtaking hymns, and original compositions at this September 25th show. 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Welcome back to the Shamrock Shore. The band Kuis has a new album out, and the title of the release is Mo Nivogin O, a Nivogue. In Irish language, is a traditional canvas-covered fishing boat, and a Nivogin then is a cute little version of one of those. It's a line, I think, from the song Oro Mawajin, which appears on the release. But we will listen to an instrumental track. The musicians in the band Kuis are Maeve Begley on box, Nicole Nidiflania on concertina, Niamh Varianberry on fiddle, and Kyle McCauley on the guitar. And here they do a medley of polkas that finishes off with one called The Dark Girl Dressed in Blue.

Mairead Nimuini, off her solo album, Imel, which means edge in English, and there she sang the Irish language song Isfada Walla, which translates from Irish as It Is Far From Home. And she was accompanied beautifully there on the Hardanger fiddle by Norwegian musician Annbjørg Lien. 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I'm your host, Brian Miller. 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Hey, member support is our number one source of funding here at Jazz 88. Thanks to those who have given. It's always a good time to pitch in, and you can do so today at jazz88.fm. We'll go next to a duo from Milltown, Malbay, and West County Clare. This is Teresa McInerney on fiddle and Marion Curtin on flute doing two set dances, Hurry the Jug, and then a rare composition from the legendary fiddle player Bobby Casey called Sissy Crean's Wicked Gander.

Colm Nochten on banjo and Brita Kevel on fiddle. The first jig there was written by Tommy Peoples, and the second one is another tune associated with the great West Clare fiddle player Bobby Casey. It's called Scully Casey's, and that is from a hard-to-find compilation album we have here at the McKiernan Library at Celtic Junction Arts Center. The album is called From West to East, and there's some really nice music on that collection. The band Elfie has a new album out called No More a Rovin', and I'm delighted to say they did their own arrangement of a great song taken from an archival collection I'm very fond of that includes many recordings of a singer who lived right here in Minnesota. Michael Cassius Dean was the son of Irish immigrants. He lived most of his life in northern Minnesota. He was recorded in 1924 while living in Virginia up on the Iron Range. And one of the songs he sang was this railroad worker's song, Jerry Go Oil the Car. I've enjoyed singing this one since I found it, and it's great to hear this version from the band Elfie. This is Jerry Go Oil the Car.

The band Elfie, Jerry Go Oil the Car, from their brand new album, No More a Rovin'. Thanks for tuning in, and be sure to stay tuned for Good Acoustics coming up next. If you missed the start of this week's show, or you want to share the whole thing with others, you can stream it after the end of the hour when you click On Demand at jazz88.fm. I will finish with another brand new track. This album is currently in pre-release only, and I can't wait for it to come out in full. This is the duo of Irish musicians Sauron O'Muilligan and Muirna Nic Robin. They wrote almost all of the music on the album, and this is the first track, An Gasur Fisruk, The Curious Boy.

0: On Friday, September 25th, the Celtic Junction Arts Center presents The Sky Consort and Emma Björling, renowned musicians from Canada and Sweden. 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
1: The Selby Ave Jazz Fest is today. From the opening parade stepping off at 11 to the headliner performance by Stokely starting at 6:30, the Jazz 88 tent will be there. 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
2: Hope you're having a great Saturday. Thanks for tuning in to Jazz 88. It's time for a roads and weather update. Eastbound 494 is reduced to one lane between Nicollet Avenue and 12th Avenue starting at 9 o'clock tonight. This closes the ramp from Portland Avenue to eastbound 494. In Bloomington, the ramp from east 494 to go to south 77th Street is closed for MnDOT construction. In Roseville and Arden Hills, Snelling Avenue is reduced to one lane in both directions between Highway 36 and 694. In good old Golden Valley, eastbound 394 is closed between Highway 100 and 12th Street for a construction project there. Looking at weather, clouds increasing tonight, a low around 54 degrees for the overnight. Possible rain tomorrow morning, sunny skies in the afternoon, a high near 67 for Sunday.
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3: Hello, friends. It must be Saturday, and you found Good Acoustics with me, Eric Brandt, the show for musical omnivores. I'm so glad you're spending part of your Saturday with me here at Listener Driven Jazz 88. We're starting off with the Preservation Hall Jazz Band from their So It Is recording. This is 100 Fires. After that, we'll travel to the UK to hear from Ibibo Sound Machine. Lots of great music coming up.

From Sukulere to Isaliko, Ikoyi and Yaba. Everybody, everywhere you go, got to be just who you are. Down in London to Africa, got to be just who you are. Everybody, everywhere you go, just be.

With Nigerian roots but London-based, that's Ibibo Sound Machine, Got to Be Who You Are, from their album Pull the Rope. We started off with Preservation Hall Jazz Band from So It Is, 100 Fires. We're going to go to Quebec now, hear from Caracol, Shiver.

From their excellent new release, Serial Dreamers, that's Ren and Wild from the local scene with their new song, Gitche Gammy. Before that, from Quebec, Caracol with Shiver. We're going to hear from Tanarawin next, from some lost recordings of theirs from the early 2000s, recording called Traces of the Past, Susante Trois.

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3: Starting off segment two of Good Acoustics is a combination of Israeli musician Shai Ben-Sur, who's based in India, Johnny Greenwood, who many of you probably know from Radiohead, and the Rajasthan Express. They recently released their second collaborative album, Rajna, and this is the track

I love the combination of musical influences on that track. That's Shai Ben-Shir, Johnny Greenwood, and the Rajasthan Express from their recent release, Rajna. That song ended up getting kind of rock, so we're going to stay in rock mode a little bit longer and hear from local artist Scott Allen and his band The List. This is from a new release called June. The song, Sweeter Than Before, has a hook and a melodic line that I cannot get enough of. I've been known to play this song 3 times in a row driving home from work. Hope you enjoy it. It's a little more rock than I normally play, but here we go.

From Japan, that is Kuruli with their song Birthday. Before that, Scott Allen and The List from the local scene from their recent release, June, the song Sweeter Than Before. Coming up in a moment, we're going to have the Black Keys from Peaches with the song Tell Me You Love Me. But I want to invite all of you to head on over to jazz88.fm. Of course, not right now. If you're driving, that would be really dangerous. But if you ever want to learn more about good acoustics or the other great programming on this station, jazz88.fm is your place. And you can also replay all the different shows on demand. Find out more at jazz88.fm. Here we go. The Black Keys. Tell Me That You Love Me.

the voice of so many Bollywood films, that's Asha Bhosle, and partnering there with Kronos Quartet for a recording called You've Stolen My Heart. That was Dum Maro Dum. And that whole recording is them going back and redoing lots of very famous Bollywood recordings. Kronos Quartet and Asha Bhosle. Before that was the Black Keys, Tell Me That You Love Me. In the background, we're listening to Sharif Megarbane and Ali from Indonesia. And after that, we're going to head to New York City, hear from Tom X Chow for a humorous song he wrote called Culture Jamming from his greatest hits I have heard.

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5: Hope you're having a great Saturday. 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It's time for a roads and weather update. Eastbound 494 is reduced to one lane between Nicollet Avenue and 12th Avenue, starting at 9 o'clock tonight. This closes the ramp from Portland Avenue to eastbound 494. In Bloomington, the ramp from east 494 to go to south 77th Street is closed for MnDOT construction. In Roseville and Arden Hills, Snelling Avenue is reduced to one lane in both directions between Highway 36 and 694. In good old Golden Valley, eastbound 394 is closed between Highway 100 and 12th Street for a construction project there. Looking at weather, clouds increasing tonight, a low around 54 degrees for the overnight. Possible rain tomorrow morning, sunny skies in the afternoon, a high near 67 for Sunday.
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From the local scene, that's John Magnuson starting off segment three of Good Acoustics. And that's from John's new album, Denial USA, the song Suit of Steel. Up next, the Cactus Blossoms. No More Crying the Blues.

One of the great pleasures of getting to make Good Acoustics for all of you is that I get to feature so much wonderful local music. That was three local artists in a row. We just heard from Trevor McSpadden from some songs you recorded this summer with the song There's a House. Before that, The Cactus Blossoms, and we started off with John Magnuson. We're going to hear from a new recording from another Twin Cities artist, Cassandra Cole. This is from her EP, The Gray. This is the song, Where's the Gray? Cassandra Cole.

From her Postales recording, that is Gabby Moreno, Luz y Sombra. She's based in Austin, Texas. So much wonderful music to check out, Gabby Moreno. Now let's head north to Canada, hear from Lynn Miles from her Tumbleweedy World recording. This is her song, Moo

From the local scene, that's Mark Schirmacher with the new recording called A Day Is Just a Day, the song My Child. Before that was Lynn Miles from her Tumbleweedy World recording, such a great album, her song Moody. We're going to hear from Center of the River now, their album called Americana Art Music from the Mississippi River, Make the Darkness Light.

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Afro-Cubism started off segment four of Good Acoustics. Thank you so much for listening to Jazz 88 today. I'm Eric Brandt, your host, and so glad you are here. All right, we're going to head to Guadalupe now, hear from Max et Henri. Found this on a compilation of international music, volume number three, Disque Deb International, volume three, Si Pou Demen. After that, we'll head to Quebec to hear from Maz.

From the local scene, Pop Wagner and Dakota Dave Hull from the recording Airship, it's Old Coleman's March and Peeler Creek. Before that was the Quebecois group Maz from their Chasse Galerie album. We're going to hear from Big Bill Brunzi now, Alberta.

Featuring the guitar and singing of John Doyle and the accordion playing of Mick McCauley. These are former members of the band Solus. That's an album they made together, and that's the song General Owen Roe. Before that, Big Bill Brunzi, Alberta. We're coming to the end of Good Acoustics. We're going to close out with another track by Ali Farka Touré from his album The Source, Goye Kerr. I want to thank all of you for supporting Jazz 88, tuning in, telling people about the great programming, and donating to the station. 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You can also play Good Acoustics on demand. 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I make Good Acoustics for you each and every Saturday. It runs from 1 to 3. And word of mouth is the best kind of promotion. So if you enjoy this show, please tell your friends about it and make sure you come on back next Saturday. Have a great week. I'll see you then.

0: 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Coming to The Dakota in October, Don Was and the Pan Detroit Ensemble celebrating the 50th anniversary of the Grateful Dead's Blues for Allah on Sunday the 4th. On Monday the 12th, Hiromi, the Trio Project. Then on Saturday, October 17th at the Ordway, Branford Marsalis and Diane Reeves celebrate John Coltrane. 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
1: 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We'll hear how it went from a drive-through town to a destination for jazz education, thanks to alto saxophonist Jackie McLean. 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I'm Christian McBride.
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3: Hope you're having a great Saturday. Thanks for tuning in to Jazz 88. It's time for a roads and weather update. Eastbound 494 is reduced to one lane between Nicollet Avenue and 12th Avenue, starting at 9 o'clock tonight. This closes the ramp from Portland Avenue to eastbound 494. In Bloomington, the ramp from east 494 to go to south 77th Street is closed for MnDOT construction. In Roseville and Arden Hills, Snelling Avenue is reduced to one lane in both directions between Highway 36 and 694. In good old Golden Valley, eastbound 394 is closed between Highway 100 and 12th Street for a construction project there. Looking at weather, clouds increasing tonight, a low around 54 degrees for the overnight. Possible rain tomorrow morning, sunny skies in the afternoon, a high near 67 for Sunday.
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4: Who was Harry Smith? The short answer about the 20th century polymath and hustler might be divined in his legendary anthology of American folk music from 1952, an LP collection of mostly Southern U.S. folk music on 78 RPM Records.

0: The anthology established a cult of listening and influenced popular and folk revival artists from John Sebastian and the New Lost City Ramblers to rockers like Jerry Garcia of the Grateful Dead and Beck. In addition to music recording and wide-ranging research into tribal and other cultures, Harry Smith was a painter on canvas and on film. He was a profound thinker and worker in the American vernacular.
1: I'm happy to be an American because it gave me the freedom to break its laws. It gave me the freedom not to vote if I didn't want to. It'll probably arrest me and I'll be able to collect prison songs.
0: That's a taste of my own conversation with Harry Smith in Greenwich Village over 30 years ago. We'll also hear from his biographer, John Zwed, about the enigmatic artist's life and times from Northwest Coast potlatches to West Village folk dives. But let's start with a song from Harry Smith's famed anthology of American folk music and a cover version years later. From 1929 in Johnson City, Tennessee, it's the Bentley Boys on American Roots.

Lord Penny, he'll come into town with a wagon load of peaches, not a one of them sound. Got to have his money or somebody's check. Pay him for a bushel and you don't get a peck. It's a hard times in the country out on Penny's farm. George Penny Reynolds, they'll come into town with the hands in the pockets and the head hanging down. Go in the store and the merchant will say, your mortgage is due and I'm looking for

0: Natalie Merchant and Richard Thompson from 2003 were the cover of the Bentley Boys song, Down on Penny's Farm, heard originally on Harry Smith's Anthology of American Folk Music. I asked the noted folklorist, jazz scholar, and music biographer John Zwed, who was Harry Smith?
1: Well, that's the toughest question of all, and maybe it's the only one that really seriously needs to be answered. He was, let's say, a filmmaker, a folklorist, a collector, a record producer, a magician, a painter, and as many people would say, also a polymath and autodidact. He was also a bum. That is, he had no paying job past the age of 25, and yet somehow survived to do amazing work, the most amazing of which is the anthology, or at least the most known, is the Anthology of American Folk Music, which has had an enormous influence over the years and continues to have so, and yet very few people have heard of him.

0: He used to ask, what really influenced you to be what you were? And he said, I had a lonely childhood, and I was astigmatic, and I couldn't see. My hearing wasn't good. He had problems with his, you know, he's bent over and so forth and so on, short. So his father made him a rowboat, and he would spend hours, you know, spend half a day floating around watching kelp and the water movement, and watching small animals move, and watching the flow of waves as they intersect. Someone said, well, is it surrealism that influenced you? Yes, but kelp, floating kelp in the water more so. He's not kidding, right? I start Googling kelp. Who pops up but Leonardo, who spent hours in a boat watching the water movements, and then he starts rigging up things that, you know, everything from canal locks to inventions that didn't exist. I think, well, it was good enough for Leonardo. It's good enough for Harry.
1: I've always been interested in things that are either made bigger than they belong or smaller than they belong. Because, of course, one of the great problems that faces the world, if it should live so long, that these undulations form our contact with reality. Again, I presume that this type of notion is colored by the transcendental type philosophy that my parents espoused. So when I say when the time came to make motion pictures, I presume it arrives in everyone's life, but they don't make them. It just happens that I was a kind of a social outcast, so I had plenty of time on my hands and made them.
2: Harry Smith, from my interview with him at Allen Ginsberg's Greenwich Village, New York City apartment back in 1987. Harry grew up in Bellingham, Washington, and the island town of Anacortes. His parents practiced theosophy, a religion that combines mysticism, Buddhist, and Brahmic philosophy to arrive at ancient wisdom. As a loner high school kid, Harry became interested in the local Salish people, tribes native to the island, visiting and recording them with his friend Bill Holm. Biographer John Zwed tells us more.
0: First of all, you needed this big disc cutter, and you had to have a car battery, and then a transformer to do this, and you had to carry these heavy records with you. He biked some of the time. I can't believe he did that. But I talked to his partner in this, Bill Holm, and he was a little younger, and they were going out together. And he said, I can't remember how we got there, because these were out in the country, and gas was rationed. So somehow, mysteriously, these two white kids show up out in there. And somehow, Harry gets on the side of these Indian people, so they trust him, and they want him to record him. So he's recording things that were actually against the law. American laws against certain kind of Indian religion practices, like singing and dancing, were in effect up to the early 40s.
3: This is the opening song of our prayer meeting, Native American Church.
0: And here's this little kid sitting recording these, and they're in this smoke-filled place with 200 people, the drums all night long, and they've got their heads covered with a blanket over this recording machine because they've got to hear what's happening on the machine. And every now and then someone taps them and says, can you record me? And then they go into possession. Now, I'm wondering what it's like to be, say, 15 or 16 to be in this scene, where you see people moving into another reality. And we haven't talked about his film work. He started making films without a camera, which is the ultimate primitivist move.
4: How do you do that?
0: Painting thing, like
4: painting actually on the film.
0: Yeah, and then you don't have to develop it. And you can use crappy film for this, because it doesn't matter. Persistence of vision, as they call it, requires a certain number of repetitions or you don't see it. So he's having to repeat exactly the same thing by hand on the film, and he's painting on both sides.
4: So the films are really not movie films about something that's photographed. These are images on film of paint.
0: They're geometrics to begin with.
4: And was there a soundtrack on these films as well?
0: Initially, it's been said that he didn't intend one, but he said afterwards they were going to be bebop records. Now, here comes a problem. Bebop was about out as you get in the early 40s, and only a couple towns in America really resonated to it. And Harry was rejecting all this modern stuff. So Harry suddenly jumps over rhythm and blues, swing, all that stuff, puts it to one side, and goes to bebop. And the closest I can come to understanding that is his partner in this stuff, Jordan Belson, said, well, it was the most modern and radical thing that we know outside of painting. And we thought, whoa, this is something that inspires us. So then they get into peyote about this time, which was still legal. And they're doing peyote, and they're listening to the music, and they're seeing explosions. Boom. And so Harry's doing Bessie Smith records, but when he heard Dizzy Gillespie, wow, the things were exploding left and right.

0: So he starts to paint the recordings. And that had been tried in a moody sort of way in the 20s, where he said, what's the feeling of Rhapsody in Blue? What's blue and so on? But he decides that every dot, every stroke is going to be a chord or something.
1: And see, each line in that painting represents a certain note on the record. Like, if I had the record, you can project the painting to slide, and then it can point to a certain thing. See, like, the main theme in there, which is to do do do do do do do do do, is are those curved lines up there. See, do do do do do do do, and so forth. Each note is of the painting is on there. Just like I gave up making films after that last hand-drawn painting took like a number of years. I gave up painting after that thing took a number of years to make it, and it was just too exhausting, see.
0: But that's not enough. He's going to give it a frame that'll be different. So sometimes it's Kabbalah, sometimes it's a puzzle. And
2: are we looking at film right now, or are we looking at a painting?
0: This is a painting now. He's moved over.
2: It's moved over. Yeah,
0: very okay. Quickly. But here's what's really interesting to me. He decided from the very beginning that he would perform these films. He wouldn't just project them. He would make comments about them or over them or change the speed. He goes as far as when the projectionist makes a mistake of throwing the projector out the window and the audience applauds. They think it's part of the show. On another case, someone talked to him about using the Beatles as a soundtrack to replacing Bebop. And Harry goes back to the booth and says, what are you doing? He said, it's the same thing, man. It's just, you know, it's rock. So Harry says, no, it's not rock. And he throws the tape recorder into the audience and the audience applauds.

0: The Beatles from their 1963 debut album. Music that was not on the top of Harry Smith's list back then. What he was interested in was much older, from the earlier parts of the 20th century, that had roots even further back. Music not found on LPs, but on 78s. There were others that, like Harry, collected these early recordings, such as Joe Buzzard and Robert Crumb. But I asked John Zwed what made Harry's collections different.
1: Harry was more like a vacuum cleaner. Like, you know, let me have that, man. I need that. I mean, he certainly wanted certain things for certain things, but I mean, none of those people you mentioned would have, say, hear their first shape note record and say, why aren't there more black versions of this? There must be, and they didn't get recorded. And white people must have taken credit for it. Well, he didn't know at that time they were actually black songbooks that were distinctive from the others. If he had known that, he would have known the right trail. But then none of them would have said, I'm going to check out Africa to see if there's a prototype in African Protestant religion.

0: Yeah, they were very focused on the record as individual artifact and performance, whereas Harry seems to have a little more of the cultural anthropologist, ethnographer, seeker in him, too.
1: It's very easy to see those moldy fig type old-fashioned collectors as being grouchy, nasty people smoking cigars in their basement playing these things. But if you actually look at who was collecting these records that Harry was collecting, they included the two sons of the Turkish ambassador, the Erdogan brothers.
0: Right,
1: they
0: included the beginnings of Atlantic Records.
1: And people like Gunter Schuller, who became a classical composer and conductor. They were connoisseurs of what was being rejected by the connoisseurs. They were finding their own way in. So these guys had superior ears, born from God knows what, obsessive listening. And as a person who's trying to get rid of records, how much can you hear in a lifetime? And can you remember it?

0: Mississippi Bo Weevil Blues by the Masked Marvel, also known as Delta Bluesman Charlie Patton, in 1929, from Harry Smith's Anthology of American Folk Music. More on Harry's record collecting and the origin of the influential anthology coming up on American Roots.
1: My friend was thinking about suicide, so he called 988.
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0: I'm Nick Spitzer, and this is American Roots, with our exploration of the musical mind of West Coast to West Village artist Harry Smith. Biographer John Zwed told us how Harry caught the record collecting bug.
6: He wandered into a record store one day and heard them playing Tommy McLennan's, what was it, New Highway Blues, I think it was called, and he'd never heard anything like this. And I guess we all have had that moment where we say, what is this?

0: no more.
1: So he got very excited about this, and he started looking around, and he ran into Irish music along the way. But meanwhile, he's looking for the black stuff, and he's going to these places, and it turns out that they're all dumping their 78s because the army wants them for shellac.
2: Right, during the war effort.
1: They're going by the pound. So you could pick them up for nothing or whatever, you know, so he's church basements and whatever. The idea is resisting. I don't want to see that thrown away, you know, take it in. So he starts finding...
2: Yeah, kind of an antiquarian impulse to keep the old format and hear the old music.
1: Yeah, but also it's music that nobody had heard, but the Japanese were being interned and they were having to dump their records and stuff. So he got all these Japanese records. And someone said, what, you have no Chinese records? And who knew? I didn't, that there were Japanese popular records and Chinese popular records in the 1930s. I mean, who knew this?

0: So he's going into all the niches, and he's building up thousands of these things. And what happened was he had to dump a lot of them when he moved down to Berkeley. That's a separate story. He learned something about folklore and folk song because he was living in a tiny apartment underneath Bertrand Bronson, who was a great ballad scholar. But the thing was that Bronson was using commercial recordings of ballads, and this guy was really taking those records seriously.
1: He saw or heard that the records from the 20s and 30s on 78 were really oral tradition materials that the record companies were making and then selling back to those communities and beyond.
0: And he was using it as the basis of his four-volume work of the tunes for the child ballads, where he couldn't find anywhere else. So the odd part was always the academics knew that this stuff was important, but they couldn't bring themselves to admit it. They prefer the text. And that was why Bertrand Bronson was interesting, because he loved the music for its own sake. So Harry wheedled records out of him and so on. He built this stuff up, and by the time he moved to New York, it's not clear how many he had. My best guess is he had about 2,000 records he brought with him, 78s. Some say 10, but I'm not sure.
1: 78s are heavy.
0: Yeah,
1: it's
0: I know.
1: It's a lot to carry, and they're brittle, too.
0: Well, he had them shipped collect to somebody else.

0: So anyway, he's got this stuff, and he's broke. But then he ran into a collector who said, why don't you go to this guy who's starting up yet another record company named Mo Ash. Now, Mo Ash had done jazz recordings and various things, but he was doing a folk label.
1: Yeah, Folkways.
0: Yeah, Folkways. Anyway, Harry had these records, and he went to sell them to Mo Ash, and Mo's going through them. And he said, you know, you could probably make more money if you put them in a package somehow or other, and we could sell the whole package. Now, what he didn't know, and what I didn't know until recently, is that Mo didn't intend to sell this in a record store. He meant to sell them to universities and to libraries. And if you look up the price of this album, it was $200 and some dollars, the six parts back in that time, which is prohibitive in your anybody.

So Harry pulls out these records that he's interested in, and they all were made no later than 1932. He really thought that people, they were singing and recording for their moment, but after that time they became conscious of the fact that people were collecting these things, so they were singing for history. But he thought there was something open and honest about it, and although the records were rough, what the hell, put them out there.

0: Ever since then, people have been trying to figure out what the order was. Why did he do this? And every time you see an order, it's broken apart. So the first few songs are child ballads from their English collection. And number one is the number one ballad that was in the book and so forth. But then it shifts to something else. Sometimes it looks like he's talking about catastrophes, train wrecks. Another time he's talking love songs.
1: There's a lot of murders in there, too.
0: Yeah, and the people are trying to figure out, what's the order here? What's the hermetic order? What's the mysterious base on which he made this? Then he puts out notes for it, which read like telegrams, or better yet, like headlines. You know, train wreck kills five.
1: Well, was there, do you think Harry Smith had a vision that you could describe as unified, or is it just, you know, guilty pleasures of the collector?
0: Well, he's pretty clear about it.
1: Which is a vision.
0: He thought they were better made than the other records for whatever reason, but then he said they got the ones that were the most exotic and the ones that sounded the best to him. That's not much to go by in trying to figure him out. And people are like, there's a whole book on him, on this, how this is organized. So I find it fantastic that they're trying to find reasoning behind it. Sometimes it's occult, sometimes it's something else. But Harry was freewheeling with this. But people like John Sebastian of The Loving Spoonful, who was a folkie before this, said when he heard this, he was blown away. He said, These recorders were done on somebody's porch. This is like I could hear the wood creaking, you know. I could hear the rocking chairs and people yelling, hey, my neighbors. This was in a studio, and their voices were coming from Mars. He said, who knew you had voices like that? You know, some of them's way up in the stratosphere, and some of them are growling. People were saying, I didn't know people sang like that. And it's a quick jump to say, oh, I see, now you could become a punk singer and sing like that. Now you could become, you know, a rock and roller and sing like that. But these guys actually heard these things. I mean, Van Morrison heard them, Dylan did, and they were really energized by the roughness of it.

0: The Cuckoo, sung by Clarence Ashley, recorded in Johnson City, Tennessee in 1929. It's a song that inspired Jerry Garcia of the Grateful Dead. Jerry told me about his relationship with Harry Smith's anthology.
1: Well, that was my first exposure to real folk music. I mean, before that, what I heard was all secondhand stuff. Was, you know, the sort of stuff like the Kingston Trio and that, you know, strictly top 40 folk music. And I mean, even up to and including Pete Seeger and that sort of, the city billies and the, you know what I mean, city folk interpreters of what was really rural music. I didn't really understand the distinction. It wasn't until I was exposed to that Harry Smith collection of folkway stuff, and I heard all these records, and I said, my God, listen to that stuff. This stuff has incredible energy, and has amazing strength. That was the stuff where I started to really appreciate. That's where I learned down claw hammer picking, or frailing, or whatever you want to call it, drop thumb, from listening to the Clarence Ashley cuts on that one album. There's three sets of double albums, if I remember correctly, in the Harry Smith collection. And the first one of them has a couple of those Clarence Ashley tunes on it, I think. And also Mississippi John Hurt. I mean, that record almost set me up. I love it. It is one of the most beautiful records. It's just gorgeous sounding.

Minglewood Blues by Cannon's Jug Stompers, 1928, recorded in Memphis, Tennessee. Gus Cannon on banjo and jug, Ashley Thompson vocal and guitar, Noah Lewis on harmonica. Minglewood was the name of a lumber camp upriver from Memphis where Noah Lewis once found work. The song was later covered by Jerry Garcia and the Grateful Dead on their first LP, 1967, as the New Minglewood Blues.

0: Beck was a blues originally recorded by Robert Johnson in 1936. Beck's version from the Harry Smith Project, a live tribute to the anthology in Los Angeles, 2001. Robert Johnson's song was intended for Volume 4 of the anthology, which was never published, but finally released by Revenant Records in 2000. While Robert Johnson didn't make it into the original anthology, many of his blues contemporaries did. Sleepy John Estes, Blind Willie Johnson, and Charlie Patton. Up next, more from Harry Smith biographer John Swed and folk revival performer scholar the late Mike Seeger for the final act in our exploration of the great delineator, Harry Smith, when American Roots returns.
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0: This is American Roots, in search of Harry Smith, the enigmatic producer of traditional music and ritual field recordings, avant soundscapes, a painter and a filmmaker, and most of all known as the creator and annotator of arguably the first major reissue recording, the Anthology of American Folk Music, in 1952 for Folkways Records. Folkways became part of the Smithsonian Institution in the 1980s, where I was posted, and sought out Harry Smith to discuss his work. Harry was staying in poet Allen Ginsberg's Greenwich Village apartment, where we met.
2: My golden years, which turned out to be lead or tin or something, are best turned to use at times in making films. And at other times, best turned to making recordings. This set of 120 recordings finishes that. That is a compact unit that allows the study of these rhythms, whether they come from outer space or whether they come from some essentially physical process, I don't know. I feel as surely as the life's blood pulsing through my body that through this very earth pulses some force that draws us together, that flings you around like a piece of cork from probably a comfortable living room and a nice friends and everything else into this chaotic atmosphere where you'll probably be nice down the street when you step out. But you're to view it with equanimity and think, my, what an interesting folk experience. Perhaps I would be written up like Stack of Lee or Frankie and Johnny. Maybe it'll be a famous death. He was leaving Ginsburg's at 10:30 one evening. Oh, now I'm sounding like Bascom Lunsford. He had such a nice way of singing.

0: I wish I was a mole in the ground. Bascom Lamar Lunsford, the minstrel of the Appalachians, lending his commanding voice and banjo playing to the tune recorded in 1928 in Ashland, Kentucky. In the 1960s, New York City folk revivalists like the New Lost City Ramblers took inspiration from Harry's collection. John Zwed told us that musicians Mike Seeger and Ralph Rinsler used to tape the records. Then they and others went out in search of the musicians from the old 78s, deep into Appalachia and the Mississippi Delta. To their surprise, some were still alive. When the Smithsonian acquired Folkways in 1987, Ralph wanted the anthology to be reissued. 10 years later, the anthology, now a CD set, won a Grammy. That same year, at a concert celebrating the reissue, the late folk music seeker, promoter, and performer Mike Seeger spoke about Harry Smith's collection.
1: In 1952, no one had ever thought of putting out basically hillbilly music and race music in an LP format. Alan Lomax and John Lomax put out some 78 RPM reissues. A couple of them in the 40s. But the LP format, the ability to hear one right after another and have them in bunches that kind of paint more of a picture, and to have the booklet the way that Harry did it, was very different than the Lomax. His unerring ear, his unerring vision of what is important, and his way, his artistic way of presenting it, just made it something almost bigger than it was. He had an incredible ability of perception. In fact, I think it was almost like a centrifugal force just flying apart. What was what Harry was, in a way, to me.

Train on the Island, 1964, with Mike Seeger and the New Lost City Ramblers, covering J.P. Nestor's 1927 version from the Anthology of American Folk Music. Nestor recorded the song with fiddler Norman Edmonds in Bristol, Virginia, when Victor Records legendary talent scout Ralph Peer came to town searching for new music. Some call this the Big Bang in country music, when Ralph Peer discovered the Carter family, who'd go on to influence musicians from Doc Watson to Johnny Cash as a result of their 78 RPM recordings, radio programs, and generations of family singers. Here is the Carter family, recorded at RCA Victor Studios in Camden, New Jersey, 1928, with one of the many songs included on the anthology. It's the tale of John Hardy.

0: blues man Alvin Youngblood Hart, 1998, with his rendition of John Hardy, a real person, a black man, sentenced to death in West Virginia for killing someone at a crap game. It's said that John Hardy wrote part of the song himself and sang it from the gallows. Both white and black singers, including Leadbelly, covered John Hardy. Harry Smith chose the Carter Family version for his anthology of American folk music. I asked biographer John Sweat about Harry Smith's legacy.
1: Did he not do a lot more than the rest of us? I mean, you know, I don't want to sit here and list his influences, but they turn up in weird places, you know. Look at it this way. It raises questions to me. Who gets a biography? What do you have to do to get a biography written about you? I opened my book by describing, what is it? It's right here in front of me. I'm standing in the ruined shell of a 19th century glass factory in Red Hook, the far fringes of Brooklyn, and the shards of glass crunching under my feet. Stacks of shipping cartons surround me, enough to fill a small New York apartment floor to ceiling. They contain the books and records of Harry Everett Smith, at least those that survived his life in the streets and other people's homes and things paid for by somebody else. This building will soon be converted to artist studios, something Harry never had, but now it's a warehouse of Smithiana, and I'm writing a book about him. And the first cartons I open are filled with what must be thousands of long-playing records, discs by Charlie Parker, Pink Floyd, Shel Silverstein, Thelonious Monk, Cajun Singers, The Chieftains, Grand Ole Opry, Black Church Sermons, raunchy proto-rap and comedy skits, New Orleans Prairies, bootleg Bob Dylan square dance music, Alan Lomax field recordings, blues, bird songs, and American Indian chants. In the book boxes are journals such as African Arts, American Bee Journal, Journal of the American Society of Psychical Research, Biotechnology, Oral History, Blake Studies, Ancient Indian Traditions and Mythology, Nature, and Howard the Duck. I can't open any more of these boxes, which I didn't do. I have to stop it. I feel as if I'm entering Jorge Luis Borges' Library of Babel, a universe of books and records, or maybe a labyrinth of paper and vinyl, as there's no order and their contents random and seemingly meaningless. The temptation is to read and listen to every one of them in hopes of finding the meaning behind Harry, the reader, and the listener. But then I might never be able to write the book, and worse, maybe the book is already written and it's in there. How did I get here?

0: John Zwett, reading from his biography, Cosmic Scholar, The Life and Times of Harry Smith. Harry Smith, who passed away in 1991 at age 68, said, "I'm glad to see that my dreams came true. I saw America changed through music." Thanks to our colleagues in the School of Liberal Arts at Tulane University and to the National Endowment for the Arts, the New Orleans Tourism and Culture Fund, and Jim Hart in Chicago. We appreciate the help of Greg Adams, Cecilia Peterson, Dave Walker, and Jeff Place at the Smithsonian's Ralph Rinzler Folklife Archive and Smithsonian Folkways Recordings. 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I'm Nick Spitzer, and this is American Roots from PRX, Public Radio Exchange.
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2: The Selby Ave Jazz Fest is today. From the opening parade stepping off at 11 to the headliner performance by Stokely starting at 6:30, the Jazz 88 tent will be there. 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
3: Hope you're having a great Saturday. Thanks for tuning in to Jazz 88. It's time for a roads and weather update. Eastbound 494 is reduced to one lane between Nicollet Avenue and 12th Avenue, starting at 9 o'clock tonight. This closes the ramp from Portland Avenue to eastbound 494. In Bloomington, the ramp from east 494 to go to south 77th Street is closed for MnDOT construction. In Roseville and Arden Hills, Snelling Avenue is reduced to one lane in both directions between Highway 36 and 694. In good old Golden Valley, eastbound 394 is closed between Highway 100 and 12th Street for a construction project there. Looking at weather, clouds increasing tonight, a low around 54 degrees for the overnight. Possible rain tomorrow morning, sunny skies in the afternoon, a high near 67 for Sunday.
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0: This is American Roots, listening back to Harry Smith's influential 1952 Anthology of American Folk Music from the 1920s, 30s era of 78 RPM recordings. It's mostly from the southern U.S., including blues and country, jug bands, gospel, Louisiana Cajun music, and Texas cowboy songs, with tales of travel, tragedy, lost love, and banditry. This hour, we'll hear later covers of the old music by artists like the Black Keys, Amethyst Kia, Gillian Welch, Bob Dylan, and Marianne Faithfull. We'll also hear about a recent focus on the anthology's B-sides. Right now, it's West Virginia guitarist and singer Frank Hutchinson's B-side, Stackalee.

0: Let's roll with one of the great blues songsters. Mississippi John Hurt from Avalon made 78s and was rediscovered in the early 1960s, influencing Dave Van Ronk, Dylan, Bonnie Raitt, and many more in the folk scene. Here's Mississippi John recording for OK Records in New York City, 1928, talking about the brutality of work in Spike Driver blues on American roots.
1: Take this hammer and carry it to my captain. Tell him I'm gone.

Marianne Faithfull, 2001 in Los Angeles. At the Harry Smith Project Live, a series of performances covering songs from the anthology of American folk music. It's cool to hear her alongside Mississippi John Hurt's original tough tune about John Henry and the work, Spike Driver Blues. Blues as a feeling and pain-killing commentary on life's hardships existed before and well after the making of 78 RPM records, from small black agrarian communities to today's global rock and pop of the Black Keys coming up. But first, a version of Po' Boy Long Way From Home by Booker T. Washington, Bucca White from Aberdeen, Mississippi.

0: The Dixie Ears from New York City, bringing African-American four-part harmony to the tale of the Titanic with their 1950 version of When That Great Ship Went Down. Check out a very different version on Harry Smith's Anthology of American Folk Music from the husband and wife duo of William and Versie Smith, who recorded it for Paramount in 1927. Harry Smith's own headline in highly personal song notes was, "Manufacturer's proud dream destroyed at shipwreck, segregated poor die first." As a kid in the 1950s, I remember elders often spoke of the Titanic in cautionary terms. Coming up, Songs of Outlaws, when American Roots returns.
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0: This is American Roots, with music from the Anthology of American Folk Music, the epic collection of songs assembled by self-made ethnographer, producer, and artist Harry Smith. The many songs resonate from Bob Dylan and Beck to Amethyst Kia and others. The first volume of the anthology is dedicated to ballads, story songs, many about murder and banditry. One about gunslinger Cole Younger, a Jesse James associate, is coming up. First, a song telling of the 1881 assassination of President James Garfield, sung in 1927 by Kelly Harrell, a mill worker from Fieldale, Virginia, backed by fiddle, banjo, and guitar. The Tale of Charles Guiteau on American.

0: Bob Dylan. I was a fan of blues and stories about bandits. In that case, his own outlaw blues, with its allusion to feeling like Jesse James, from Bob's 1965 LP, Bringing It All Back Home. Before that, we heard Texan Edward Crane, 1931, in New York, singing about real-life bandit Cole Younger, a Missouri outlaw who joined Frank and Jesse James on robberies throughout Missouri and Kentucky. After serving time in prison, Cole Younger and Frank James had a Wild West show that toured the South. Coming up, a 2002 recording by Gillian Welch, taking it from Harry Smith's Anthology of American Folk Music, 50 Miles of Elbow Room, originally recorded by Reverend F.W. McGee, 1931, and also the Carter family. Before and after that, two B-sides. What are B-sides? The flip sides of all the tracks chosen for the anthology by Harry Smith and issued by Dust to Digital Records in 2020. This B-side song, I Heard the Voice of a Pork Chop, is a parody of I Heard the Voice of Jesus Say, Come Unto Me and Rest. The humor recorded by Medicine Show singer-guitarist Jim Jackson from Hernando, Mississippi in 1928.
1: Ah, don't that sound good? It sounds good to me. Oh, it certainly does now. Oh, stir it up, will you, while you... Don't that sound good?

0: Columbus Frugé, the Cajun accordionist and singer, solo, keeping time on a Coca-Cola crate. Columbus Frugé from Arnauville, Louisiana, a French settlement along Bayou Teche, the title location of the majestic song about the parting of lovers. It was a B-side of Saut Crapaud, Jump Frog, a favorite children's song, also with adult implications. And we are back with mostly later and some very current covers of the Anthology of American Folk Music recordings and B-sides from Doc Watson, Amethyst Kia, Gatemouth Brown, and Los Super 7 when American Roots returns.
1: 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Coming to The Dakota in October, Don Was and the Pan Detroit Ensemble celebrating the 50th anniversary of the Grateful Dead's Blues for Allah on Sunday the 4th. On Monday the 12th, Hiromi, the Trio Project. Then on Saturday, October 17th at the Ordway, Branford Marsalis and Diane Reeves celebrate John Coltrane. 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
0: In 1963, Kentucky singer Gene Ritchie was introduced to North Carolina guitar virtuoso and singer Doc Watson at Folk City in New York. That night, they sang the Carter family's powerful song of separated lovers, Storms Are on the Ocean. It was a B-side of the Carters' 1927 version of Single Girl, Married Girl, found in Harry Smith's anthology. Here are Gene and Doc on stage at Folk City on America.

Darling Corey, with the powerful voice and banjo accompaniment of Tennessean Amethyst Kia in 2013 on Virginian Buell Casey's Darling Cora, recorded in 1927 as the B-side to East Virginia Blues. The funereal song of lost love was collected by British folk song scholar Cecil Sharp during his 1918 trip to Western North Carolina. On a happier note is music from 1928, recorded by Henry Ragtime Texas Thomas, born in Big Sandy, Texas, 1874. He hoboed, played blues guitar, and improvised on West African-sourced quills. This Harry Smith anthology B-side tune was in turn a huge hit for Canned Heat 40 years later. Here's Henry Thomas, Bulldoze Blues on America.

Canned Heat, 1968, going up country as a hippie back to the land panacea with new lyrics, but based on Bulldoze Blues from Henry Ragtime Texas Thomas. His archaic use of quills was replaced by a flute. Here's a 1951 recording based on an old hymn about using a royal telephone to reach the Lord, originally recorded by Reverend Sister Mary Nelson on the Anthology of American Folk Music. I love this rockin' version with guitarist Sister Rosetta Tharpe, joined by vocals with Marie Knight and pianist Sammy Price, Royal Telephone, here on the radio from American Roots.

0: See That My Grave Is Kept Clean, 2005, Los Super 7, with the late guitarist singer Gatemouth Brown from Orange, Texas. It was a note on respect in the afterlife from Texas bluesman Blind Lemon Jefferson's 1928 recording, found on Harry Smith's Anthology of American Folk Music in 1952. 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I'll put them back on the shelf and say goodbye on the radio for now. 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I'm Nick Spitzer. 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
2: Hope you're having a great Saturday. 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It's time for a roads and weather update. Eastbound 494 is reduced to one lane between Nicollet Avenue and 12th Avenue, starting at 9 o'clock tonight. This closes the ramp from Portland Avenue to eastbound 494. In Bloomington, the ramp from east 494 to go to south 77th Street is closed for MnDOT construction. In Roseville and Arden Hills, Snelling Avenue is reduced to one lane in both directions between Highway 36 and 694. In good old Golden Valley, eastbound 394 is closed between Highway 100 and 12th Street for a construction project there. Looking at weather, clouds increasing tonight, a low around 54 degrees for the overnight. Possible rain tomorrow morning, sunny skies in the afternoon, a high near 67 for Sunday.
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0: I'm John Pizzarelli.
1: I'm Jessica Malasky.
0: And we just heard from Solves the Swinging Riddle. That was Rosemary Clooney and Shine On Harvest Moon. Here we are in September.
1: Oh my gosh, it's been beautiful. You know,
0: what would you like to play, Jessica?
1: Well, I'm a little bit longer. I was thinking about, for some reason, I was in my physical therapy and they were playing Gene Kelly singing in the Rain. And I thought, man, he's a real triple threat.
0: Mm-hmm.
1: You know, as they say, an actor, dancer, singer. Mm-hmm. I mean, it's a Broadway term called triple threat. And he really is. And I just thought I would do a little in and out of the show today, some triple threats that have been famous for years and years, and some not so famous. So anyway, here's Gene Kelly singing in the Rain.
0: On Radio Deluxe.

0: Gene Kelly and Singing in the Rain. I remember the first time I saw that movie, I was at the University of Tampa. Mm-hmm. And it must have been like a Saturday afternoon, and my roommate was out, and he had a TV, and I was watching the TV, and I was like, what is this?
1: He is extraordinary in it.
0: Yeah.
1: Extraordinary.
0: And the movie's really terrific. It's one of the great movies, too, with Donald O'Connor and Debbie Reynolds. It's just... And I think Judy Holliday. There's somebody like
1: I don't Judy really Holliday. Remember anything about it. I guess it's been a really long time since I actually saw it.
0: But we should watch it again.
1: I was struck by that, just listening, you know, sometimes just listening to somebody. And, you know, my whole thought always is dancers are like the most musical people because they embody it, you know. So, you know, Fred Astaire, what a great singer he was.
0: Oh, yeah.
1: And this is a person you wouldn't think of as being a great singer. But she certainly is a triple threat across the board, and I wish I'd ever gotten to see her perform live because everybody just says. But here's Gwen Verdon from the original cast of Sweet Charity singing If They Could See Me Now.
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1: Cy Coleman and Dorothy Fields, I believe.
0: I believe you're right. I'm John Pizzarelli. You are?
1: Jessica Malasky.
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0: Segment two from high atop Lexington Avenue began with Tata Taka Uno from an album called Get My Mojo Back, and that was Isn't This Gate Working?
1: Well, you guys were at enough gates the last month or
0: sure
1: so.
0: We were very many gates and many places, so we were all playing all over the place. And we ran into Kat Edmondson, who hears our show in Kingston, New York.
1: Land of Matt and Munisteri.
0: Yes, it is. Who I believe is on this record. I was trying to find the info, but I quickly wrote it down. The album is Old Fashioned Girl, and here's a song called How's About It, Baby.
1: I like this record.
0: Yeah, it's a good record. Kat Edmondson on Radio Deluxe.

Tonight's a double feature. First one is the sun recedes. Second one is called when the stars

0: Cat Edmondson. And How's About It Baby, from an album called Old Fashioned Girl. This is Radio Deluxe. 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
1: We're talking about triple threats today.
0: Mm-hmm.
1: And the idea that a singer and a dancer could be a good singer and actor. And I don't think anybody could do all three as well as Gregory Hines. And I remember seeing this show, Jelly's Last Jam. George Wolfe, was the first time I ever saw George Wolfe, great director George Wolfe. I think he wrote the book as well. It's about Jelly Wolfe Morton, yep. The life of Jelly Wolfe. And it was just extraordinary. And Savion Glover, but you know, he would move from the piano, Gregory Hines, and then start tap dancing. But he was also singing, and this is a song that he sings with Tanya Pinkins, the great Tanya Pinkins, from Jelly's Last Jam, and it's called Last Chance Blues.
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0: And when we get back from the break, I will tell you my Gregory Hines story.
1: Oh, okay. Doesn't everyone have one?
0: Yes, I'm John Fitzgerald. You are.
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0: Segment 3 from high atop Lexington Avenue. I'm John Pizzarelli along with...
1: I'm Jessica Malasky. So what's your Gregory Hines story?
0: So it'll lead into us playing a Bobby Short record. Bobby Short was celebrating either his 60th or 65th birthday in Sutton Place, around 57th off of First Avenue when he lived there. And he asked Bucky and me, my father and
1: Were you at his apartment?
0: Yes. He was asked us to come to the apartment where he was having a party. Everyone dressed in tuxedos and long gowns and everything, and he served picnic food, like fried chicken and sides and everything. It was just great, and everybody was just eating, sitting on the floor. They were somewhere, and everyone dressed up immaculately. So at one point, Bobby just did one of those, okay, everyone, John and Bucky and John Pizzarelli are going to play for us, and we set up. Got a little amplifier, and I was sitting on a hassock, I remember, and Bucky real close to me, and just shoulder to shoulder people all over, except for a little space in front of us where, you know, there was just enough room for air. And everybody's sitting around listening. So we started to play Three Little Words. And we go, bah, bah, bah, bah, and it's our big flag waver right off the bat. I'm sure it was the first number. It might have been the third. Anyway, as... we were playing, there's a little thing we called, Bucky always called Zoom Zoom, where we go, zoom, zoom, zoom, zoom, zoom, zoom, and we play chords, and it's like, and it goes,
1: builds
0: up, and then new key, Three Little Words, so we're going, zoom, zoom, zoom, zoom, zoom, zoom, and we go, and then we go, zip, three, and as that happened, I felt this thing, this presence, like, almost as if this person jumped over my head onto the small space in front of us and start to dance to the last chorus of Three Little Words. And the song ended. We go, Three Little Words. And this person who jumped over my head danced the last 32 bars of the song. And we went, and he turned right at me and he pointed his finger at me. And I looked and it was Gregory Hines.
1: Wow.
0: And it still moves me. It was so
1: I mean, New York is crazy like that, isn't it?
0: And everybody
1: the rooms that you end up in.
0: I mean, just like, oh my God.
1: But he was just he was extraordinary. A performer.
0: In every way,
1: yeah. Yes. Beautiful.
0: Oh,
1: yeah. Wow.
0: It was just terrific.
1: I really enjoyed that. And guess what?
0: Well,
1: I don't have a Gregory Hines story.
0: Well, I have a
1: Duncan Hines story.
0: Well, we'll play Bobby Short right now from an album called Nobody Else But Me and a song called Where's That Rainbow? Rodgers and Hart on Radio Deluxe.
1: That's a good song.

0: Bobby Short and Where's That Rainbow from an album called Nobody Else But Me. It's a wonderful record. And they don't they didn't credit the guitar player who played the verse with them, but it's wonderful.
1: We're going to be standing in that hallowed ground very soon.
0: Before you know it.
1: Yeah.
0: Well, and we were New York's beloved cabaret couple.
1: Now. I think that's what they said in the New York Times. I heard this woman, so you know, you can always tell in rooms like that, you know, when people are kind of with you because they're so close, but you don't want to stare at anybody. But I heard this woman, we did the Stephen Sondheim Hal Prince show the last time. I heard this woman sort of giggling and whatever. And at the end, when we walked back to the bar, it was Betty Buckley. And I said, oh my God, I am so glad I didn't know you were here because, you know, she's extraordinary. She's one of my heroes.
0: Yes. Well,
1: couldn't have been nicer.
0: I did hear a rumor. I did a track with Jane Monheit for a Christmas record.
1: Oh, nice.
0: And she was saying to me, I hear that the Oak Room is opening again.
1: Well, that would be wonderful.
0: Yeah.
1: You want to hear a little Nat King Cole sing Lost April with George Shearing?
0: Yes. Mm-hmm. So here's Nat King Cole and George Shearing in Lost April on Radio Deluxe.

0: That's always been one of my favorite records, the record that Nat Cole made with George Shearing.
1: It's perfect.
0: And that was Lost April from that record.
1: Not that many people have recorded that song. You did.
0: I did with George Shearing.
1: Mm-hmm.
0: It's a great song. Actually, yeah. You know what? It was the original A-side of a single. It was supposed to be the single. The flip side, of course, was Nature Boy. And hence, Lost April getting lost.
1: Yeah, wow.
0: But it's a wonderful song. Well, I wanted to play Sandy Stewart, Bill Charlap's mom. This is Bill Charlap and Sandy Stewart.
1: We saw them at the Oak Room. Wonderful.
0: Yes, we did.
1: Years ago with your mom and dad.
0: Yes, we did. So from her album, Something to Remember, here is I Thought About You. Sandy Stewart on Radio Deluxe.

0: Sandy Stewart and Bill Charlap, and that was Sandy singing I Thought About You, Jimmy Van Heusen and Johnny Mercer. I'm John Pizzarelli.
1: I'm Jessica Mulaski.
0: And this is Radio Deluxe.
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0: putting on the Ritz. Segment four began with a great Fred Astaire record.
1: I mean, you can't talk about Triple Threats without talking about Fred Astaire, who did it all. And I believe that's Oscar Peterson. You can hear him kind of mumbling, right?
0: Oh, you can hear everything going on,
1: yeah,
0: in that.
1: It's like, a great record.
0: That's a great record of putting on the Ritz.
1: But, you know, we were saying the musicality of a dance. I mean, he's a great tap dancer, obviously. So he lands those consonants just exactly where they're supposed to be
0: and
1: percussively go.
0: He introduced those songs.
1: Yeah.
0: You know, it's interesting. I was with the saxophone player on that record is a man named Flip Phillips, and who also made his mark with Woody Herman. And my father and I were sitting with Flip Phillips in Denver some millions of years, 1985 or 84, and he had on this beautiful gold ID bracelet that said Flip Phillips on it. And I was looking at it, and I was like, man, I said, I don't mean to interrupt you two guys talking the jazz, but that is a gorgeous little bit of business on your wrist. Where'd you get that? He said, well, we made this record with Fred Astaire. And he said, when it was all done, him, Barney Kessel, Oscar Peterson, Ray Brown, I think Buddy Rich, oh no, Alvin Stoller's on drums, Charlie Shavers, they all got a little box and had ID bracelets, 24 karat gold.
1: Did the studio give it to him, or the...
0: And on the back it said, best wishes.
1: Fred Astaire?
0: Fred, thank you so much.
1: I jumped in your story, sorry.
0: That's right, but it was interesting that you were interested in that.
1: How generous.
0: So, and everybody got, there's also another interesting part of the story that ended later that I'll tell you off the air.
1: Okay.
0: But it was so beautiful that he gave them all that. I always was like, that would be a sweet gift to give to guys. So that kind
1: people of, don't wear them anymore.
0: I know. It's so, it was so beautiful, too. So anyway, that was...
1: I think it's for, you know, maybe at a certain age you start to forget who you are.
0: Well, you know, speaking of certain ages, here is one of the great young piano players on the planet who I get the opportunity to work with as much as I can, as well as Tata Taka Uno. This is Isaiah J. Thompson from his album Composed in Color and High Fly, IJT on Radio Deluxe.

0: Isaiah J. Thompson, and High Fly. It's a Randy Weston song from an album called Composed in Color. He's tearing it up. There's a thing called Young Bloods on NPR that he's going to be a part
1: of. Yeah, he got a Tiny Desk concert, which is millions of people watch those. Rightly so. He's just a stellar young man, and he's a brilliant musician.
0: Yes, he is. And I thought to close out the first half, we know there's nothing like a little song from Calendar Girl, Julie London's record. And here she is singing September in the Rain, Julie London on Radio Deluxe.

0: Julie London from her album Calendar Girl and September in the Rain. I am John Pizzarelli. You are?
1: I'm Jessica Mulaski.
0: This has been the first half of
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1: For the next Jazz Night in America, we visit the city of Hartford, Connecticut. We'll hear how it went from a drive-through town to a destination for jazz education, thanks to alto saxophonist Jackie McLean. 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I'm Christian McBride.
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3: Hope you're having a great Saturday. Thanks for tuning in to Jazz 88. It's time for a roads and weather update. Eastbound 494 is reduced to one lane between Nicollet Avenue and 12th Avenue, starting at 9 o'clock tonight. This closes the ramp from Portland Avenue to eastbound 494. In Bloomington, the ramp from east 494 to go to south 77th Street is closed for MnDOT construction. In Roseville and Arden Hills, Snelling Avenue is reduced to one lane in both directions between Highway 36 and 694. In good old Golden Valley, eastbound 394 is closed between Highway 100 and 12th Street for a construction project there. Looking at weather, clouds increasing tonight, a low around 54 degrees for the overnight. Possible rain tomorrow morning, sunny skies in the afternoon, a high near 67 for Sunday.
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6: Another bride, another June. Another sunny honeymoon, another season.

0: It's the second half of Radio Deluxe from high atop Lexington Avenue, and that was...
1: That is from a record called Swingin' Miss D. That's Miss Dinah Washington singing, making whoopee. She's making whoopee out of whoopee.
0: Well, she's just great.
1: It's so right there, that sound, right in the front of her face. Yeah. It's just remarkable.
0: It cuts through anything. Yeah. We were saying a couple of weeks ago, we were at Joe Allen's, and we just go, wow, does she sound great? Yeah. You heard it over the speakers.
1: So we've been playing Triple Threats today.
0: Mm-hmm.
1: Was there something you wanted to play?
0: Oh no, I'm listening to you.
1: And there's the Triple Threat on Broadway is still very much present because these kids are coming out. They come out of these, programs now, like University of Michigan and Carnegie Mellon and all these places where they have such mad skills. But
0: I went to Honeydew Mellon. It was a wonderful school.
1: This young man named Tony Yazbek.
0: He is fantastic.
1: He did On the Town. Was like, I don't know what year it was, like 2014, I think it was, like maybe 8 years ago. Mm-hmm. Anyway, and this is, of course, the Bernstein and Comden and Green.
0: Yeah.
1: Lonely Town.
0: Mm-hmm.
1: Not only did he dance like a dream during the whole thing, and then he sang, turned around and sang like this. Here's Tony Yazbek singing Lonely Town.
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2: I beg your pardon, ladies. Can you tell me how to get to Carnegie Hall? I beg your pardon, sir. Can you tell me where Carnegie Hall is?

0: Tony Azbeck and Lonely Town
1: from On the Town.
0: Yeah, that's just fantastic. I remember seeing that. He was just he was in the Hal Prince show too. Mm-hmm. It was so great in that.
1: Yeah,
0: because he had to play like all those
1: all the parts. Yeah,
0: it was just amazing all the parts that he covered. I did mention a few weeks ago that we have a group of guys who
1: eat lox.
0: We eat lox and bagels at Barney Greengrass once a month if we're lucky, when we're all in town. And the group was sitting at its usual table, and in walked Loudon Wainwright III. And we were like, what are you doing? He goes, well, I'm just waiting for a table. And he sat down in the queue. And we said, why doesn't he eat with us? So we said, come on and eat with us. So he ate with us. And I kept telling him how much I love the record I'd Rather Lead a Band is. And I thought we'd play Heart and Soul from that album. Loudon Wainwright III with Vince Giordano and the Nighthawks, and Heart and Soul on Radio Deluxe.

0: Loudon Wainwright III, and Heart and Soul from an album called I'd Rather Lead a Band. That's Vince Giordano and the Nighthawks accompanying him.
1: And they used to play on 46th Street in that place.
0: And they were at Sophia's, I think.
1: Right across from Schubert Alley. Yeah.
0: I also take a moment here to, this past week? Yes, whenever this airs, it'll have been a while back. My son celebrated his birthday, and we managed to have a crazy night. So we ended up in a bar. We were playing basketball on
1: Sports bar on the Upper East Side.
0: It was one of the great nights.
1: Hadn't been there in almost 40 years.
0: Yeah. It really was an exciting time. And
1: we know how to have fun.
0: Yeah, it was a great night out, and I wish my son many happy returns, right?
1: I just can't believe it.
0: Well, anyway, I'm John Fitzarelli. You are?
1: Jessica Malasky.
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0: Segment 6 from high atop Lexington Avenue began with Bill Charlap and a song called Out of Nowhere. That's from his record, which is called Street of Dreams. I believe Peter Washington on bass and Kenny Washington at the drums.
1: Mr. That's a great group. We've seen them a bunch of times on the cruise. You would be doing a show, and I would just say, oh, I'm just going to go sit here in the corner and listen to those guys.
0: If you get a chance to see them, get a chance to see one of the great jazz groups on the planet. They're also usually a part of the jazz cruise also, which is a lot of fun. So a little of that for all of you out there. Welcome to segment 6. 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
0: 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Ms. Malasky?
1: I just want to play this song because a couple of years ago, I was right before we were going to do the Carlisle, and I was walking through a grocery store, and I heard this song that I've heard my whole life long, a million times, and it just stopped in my tracks.
0: Mm-hmm.
1: When she said, I'm getting children get older, and I'm getting older too. So that song, Landslide.
0: Yeah.
1: So here's Stacey Kent. She recorded it for a record called Breakfast on the Something Train. I can't read my own.
0: Can you read your writing?
1: The morning train.
0: Stacey Kent. On Radio Deluxe.

0: Stacey Kent and Landslide. That's a good song.
1: It is a great song.
0: It's, you know, it's also part of the idea that the great American songbook hasn't ended.
1: No.
0: There's great songs out there, and when they get translated into what we would call our language or the language of the great American songbook, that's what I find fascinating.
1: Yeah.
0: The way people have done that. Curtis Stigers does that really well. You have done that wonderfully.
1: Well, yeah, I mean, I particularly think...
0: Van Hampton Callaway.
1: I think Paul Simon particularly. I mean, those songs are stellar songs. When you start to break them down, you know,
0: yeah,
1: we did Hearts and Bones over the years, and Boy in the Bubble.
0: Right.
1: You know, when you take them out of the actual arrangement that he was doing, and you put, you just sing it, and those lyrics, people say, what the heck is that?
0: Right. It's a, yeah, it's a, it, that's the beauty of it.
1: Yeah.
0: You, those songs are, and it, it has to do also, I believe, with a good song. If you don't have a good song to start with, when you strip it down like that, then you really go, gee, it's not that good a song.
1: Well, certain especially thing. With popular music, when I mean like post-Beatles music, is that the production started to become the thing.
0: Yeah, and more about the drum sound than the lyric.
1: Yeah, exactly. So if you strip it away, but you know, as we say in the theater, darling, if it's not on the page, it's not on the stage.
0: Yes. Well, there you have it. And that was from Jessica Mulaski. If it's her new memoir, if it's not on the page, it's not on the stage. Well, here she is, Jessica Mulaski singing Make Believe.
1: Oh.
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2: The

0: played the piano, and Don Sobeski orchestrated that with this little string quartet. And I remember the first time I played that record for John Clayton on a bus driving through Germany. And I remember when that finished, he took his headphones off and was like, what the hell was that? Because he had done some arrangements on that, so he just ended up listening to the record. And what Mr. Goldings and Mr. Sobeski came up with, it was truly wonderful, as on top of a luscious, delicious vocal.
1: I didn't need that.
0: I'm John Pizzarelli.
1: Jessica Malasky.
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2: 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On Monday the 12th, Hiromi, the Trio Project. 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

0: Segment 7 from high atop Lexington Avenue began with Joao Gilberto from Amoroso, and that was wonderful.
1: Such a record.
0: Isn't it great?
1: Oh my gosh.
0: Just never stops, that record.
1: Nope, just keeps going.
0: Just fantastic.
1: So we've been playing, are we going to a break?
0: No,
1: we just came back from a break. Where am I? Who am I? since the pandemic, we were up in the country with our dear friends Brooks. Our dear Miss Brooks Schmanskis, and we've started playing cornhole, which is this game where you pick these little sacks and you throw them
0: at the board with a hole in
1: it. And you guys have gotten incredibly competitive to the point where some of the members of the group are actually watching competitive cornhole on television
0: and practicing at late at night. Yes,
1: yeah, and it's hilarious. But anyway, I don't know why I started talking about that. But you were playing your Sinatra at 50 and Joe Beam at 50.
0: Oh, yeah, yeah.
1: It came up on the Spotify outside, and it's like, wow, this is a really beautiful record. and there was a song that you wrote called "She's So Sensitive." It was one of the first songs you ever wrote, right?
0: I actually wrote the song in 1984.
1: Right.
0: The melody and
1: it sort of circled around and you never, it almost finished, but it was never quite there.
0: Yeah, you know, I had the song and I thought, I loved the title and I loved the song, and I was thinking, gee, and I think you may have heard it and said, boy, you could just doctor that lyric up a little bit. You got yourself an idea of a song.
1: And you didn't divorce me.
0: No, I thought, well, you know, go for it. And I always liked the melody and I liked the little groove of the song and everything.
1: So anyway, I was sitting there, you know, removed from it all these years later, of course, distracted by the cornhole. And I thought, this is a nice song. You know, the songs that we've written, this is kind of a nice, like, homage to that Jobim-esque bossa nova. And I thought I would play it for the people now.
0: Well, look at
1: John Pizzarelli. A composition by the two of us.
0: Mm-hmm.
1: She's So Sensitive.
0: On Radio Deluxe.

0: That was yours truly, and She's So Sensitive. I just find it's amazing that I wrote that song as a 24-year-old person, and a long time later, so it would be like 31 years later, you put that lyric to it and made it work.
1: Well, you never know. Don't throw anything away, right?
0: No, that's the thing. I always listen to them, and I always go, well, this one could work. Maybe if I, you know, get it to Mulaski.
1: Well, I mean, look at Richard Rodgers. He wrote songs at camp that became hits how many years
0: later? Arthur Schwartz, yeah.
1: I mean, Arthur
0: Schwartz and Larry Hart.
1: Arthur Schwartz and Larry Hart.
0: That's what you were thinking.
1: Yeah, Rodgers and Hart. That's what I was thinking.
0: But it's so interesting. Well, nevertheless, more music after the break. I'm John Pizzarelli. You are?
1: Jessica Mulaski.
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1: So during the break, you went over to get your guitar.
0: I did.
1: To illustrate what we were just talking about with the Arthur Schwartz, Larry Hart.
0: So everybody knows, I guess I'll have to change my plan. I should have realized there'd be another man. You know that song. Arthur Schwartz and Howard Dietz. And the point that Jessica was making was that the melody was written at Brant Lake Camp by the counselor, Arthur Schwartz, who, you know, they were writing songs for a show at the camp, and they needed a lyric, so they went to one of the other counselors and said, would you write this lyric? And the other counselor was Larry Hart.
1: That's crazy.
0: So the original lyric is, I like to lie awake in bed. Right after taps, I pull the flaps above my head.

0: Smile. That's the original song.
1: Wow.
0: So there you go.
1: This is so educational. These are the fun facts and educational.
0: I like to throw at you.
1: You used to. You were a camp counselor for many years. Every once in a while, you'll be walking down Park Avenue, and a grown man, a middle-aged man, will point to you, and you'll say, "Yes, thank you."
0: I'm Uncle Pizza.
1: Yeah, Uncle Pizza at Knight's Day Camp.
0: I was the only. That's the only other job I ever had. Was as a
1: besides a musician.
0: Besides a musician, I did the summers from 1957 through 1998.
1: People will believe you.
0: Well, I was there.
1: But you did some fun recording.
0: From 1968 to 1985.
1: You had a group called the Punchlines, right?
0: My group was the Punchlines when I was a senior counselor. And my junior counselor was Reese Trucks. And I remember we just said, we're not going to name our group. I have the kids usually vote. I said, we're no vote. I said, we're calling our group the Punchlines. And they're like, what? So that's the name of the group. And here's our cheer. And we would walk around and I'd say, Punchlines. They say, yay. And I'd say, take my wife. And they'd go, please.
1: I'm sure their parents were thrilled with that when you got home. What you got?
0: I have George Van Epps, the man who invented the seven-string guitar, playing Sweet Lorraine on that said guitar with Paul Weston. George Van Epps and Sweet Lorraine on Radio Deluxe.

0: That was George Van Epps and Sweet Lorraine on Radio Deluxe. What do you got, Malaski?
1: Well, come on. It wouldn't be a show without a little Catherine Russell. This is a great song called Blue Turnin' Gray Over You. I think it's a Fats Waller song. Catherine Russell from Harlem on My Mind.
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0: Catherine Russell, Blue Turn and Gray Over You. And what do you got? You have this great Harry Connick record to close out
1: with. This is the record that like started kind of everything, really, when you think about it.
0: When he made the record After It Had to Be You, this was his first big
1: one. He won the Grammy for it. Yeah. I think Shaman was one of the producers, probably most of the arrangements.
0: Mm-hmm.
1: And it's just full out great
0: big band
1: music. Harry Connick singing We Are In Love.
0: Harry Connick Jr. on Radio Deluxe.

0: To the strains of The Last Train Home. That was Harry Connick Jr.
1: What
0: wow,
1: fun.
0: That's a great record.
1: It's been a pleasure, Mr. Pizzarelli, as always.
0: Thank you very much. Yes.
1: Hope everybody has a happy and healthy week, and we'll see you next week.
0: There you go. I'm John Pizzarelli, and you have been...
1: I have been Jessica Malowski.
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